0: Its first case of the deadly H5 bird flu. The CSIRO has officially confirmed a dead petrel found by rangers at Queensland's Moreton Island east of Brisbane tested positive. Meantime, South Australia's Environment Minister says two additional suspected cases of bird flu have been detected in the state. Emily Burke says the birds are two greater crested terns. One was found near Robie in the state's southeast and the other in Semaphore in northwest Adelaide. Ms. Burke has told the ABC the birds are being tested.
1: We know that we have five confirmed cases in South Australia. Now we have two additional suspected cases. We need to find out if it is the particular strand that we are concerned about. And when we have that information, we'll be able to provide further update.
0: Also in news, five people have died in separate crashes in Western Australia in less than 24 hours as the state's road toll continues to soar. Two people have been shot by police during an altercation in Cairns in far north Queensland. And Australia's most famous sporting trophy, the Melbourne Cup, is back home after travelling the globe. The trophy has travelled more than 1 million kilometres, visiting iconic racetracks across the United States, UK and France. The Cup arrived in Darwin last week and will tour the country before returning to Flemington for the race that stops the nation. This is Air News. Sydney have bounced back, consolidating second spot on the AFL ladder with a 139-88 victory over crosstown rivals Greater Western Sydney. Swans coach Dean Cox.
2: I was sort of trying to make sure that we were doing what we needed to do at the start, which was, you know, back our system in and to play the way we wanted to.
0: Wins also for the Blues, Hawks and Bulldogs. In the NRL, wins to the Cowboys, Bulldogs and Raiders. At the Commonwealth Games, Australia is on top of the medal tally with 12 goals. Five silver and six bronze. And Formula One, the pole position has been decided in Hungary. Air Sports Paul Walsh has the details.
3: McLaren's Lando Norris has broken the tight grip that the Mercedes garage has had on pole position throughout the 2026 season when he recorded the fastest time in qualifying at the Hungarian Formula One Motor Racing Grand Prix. Norris's final flying lap stole pole position from Lewis Hamilton, who looked set to present Ferrari with their first pole for the year, with teammate Charles Leclerc clocking third fastest. The Mercedes duo of Kimi Antonelli and George Russell had to be content with places 4 and 7 respectively, while Oscar Piastri came in fifth fastest. For Russell, it's where he wants to be.
4: Yeah, very, very happy to be back on top, especially at a track where you certainly want to be on pole.
3: So the front row in Hungary is Norris and Hamilton, with Leclerc and Antonelli making up the second. Paul Walsh for Air Sport.
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6: 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Good morning and welcome to another week of Kids Amplified with Hayley and Emma. And Emma, we have a great show in store this morning.
7: Yes, thank you, Hayley. Today is Sunday, the 26th of July, 2026, which means today is National Tree Day. Planet Ark's National Tree Day started in 1996 and has grown into Australia's largest community tree planting and nature care event. It's a call to action for all Australians to get their hands dirty and give back to the community. While every day can be Tree Day, we generally celebrate School's Tree Day and National Tree Day on the last Friday and Sunday in July. So we are definitely going to celebrate this morning. We will have a great movie of the week, trivia, facts, Hayley's Wiggle segment, joke of the week, plus lots more. To kick us off this morning, I have chosen Big Yellow Taxi from The Counting Crows and Vanessa Carlton.
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0: 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We just heard Let It Grow from The Lorax, and before that we heard Big Yellow Taxi by The Counting Crows and Vanessa Carlton.
1: Thank you, Emma. Now we are celebrating National Tree Day this morning, and here are some ideas of things you can do in celebration. You can plant native seedlings. 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You could do nature play and exploration. Take a walk in a local park or a bush reserve to explore trees firsthand. Bring a blanket and lie underneath a big tree to observe the leaves, the shape of the branches, and listen to the birds. Feel the bark, smell the leaves, and search for bugs or birds' nests in the canopy. Or arts and crafts. If you can't get outside, you can bring the tree inside collaborative art projects. Collect fallen leaves, sticks, and seed pods to create a leaf art gallery. Or make a 3D tree out of rolled paper for the trunk and scrunch tissue paper for the leaves. Whatever you find to do, I'm sure you'll have a great time celebrating this important day. The next song I've got is a great one from Don Spencer called Trees.
0: Great song. Thank you, Hayley. And I have chosen To Swift with Willow. Let's hear them now on Triple UFM, the Kids Amplified Show with Hayley and Emma.

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6: 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You're listening to Kids Amplified with Hayley and Emma as we celebrate National Tree Day. And just before that sponsorship break, we had two great songs, Trees by Don Spencer and Willow by Taylor Swift.
7: Yes, thank you, Hayley. I now have some trivia questions about trees. Here is our first question. What kind of tree do acorns come from? Is it oak trees, palm trees, or a willow tree? And the answer is oak trees. Second question. What is the most common fruit produced by trees in the palm family? Is it strawberries, coconuts, or apples? And the answer is coconuts. Third question. Which country's national tree is the golden wattle? Is it Australia, New Zealand, or South Africa? And the answer is Australia. And bonus question, in which Disney movie does the main character seek advice from a tree named Grandmother Willow? Is it Moana, Pocahontas, or Beauty and the Beast? And of course, it is one of my favourite movies. It is Pocahontas. And speaking of Pocahontas, the next song I have chosen this morning is featured in the movie and it's titled Colours of the Wind.
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8: You think I'm an ignorant savage, and you've been so many places.

The earth is just a dead thing you can claim, but I know every rock and tree and creature has a life, has a spirit, has a name.

0: You are listening to the Kids Amplified Show on National Tree Day with your hosts Hayley and Emma on Triple UFM. We just heard "And the Green Grass Grows All Around" by Jewel. And before that, we heard a song from Pocahontas titled "Colors of the Wind." But now it's time for Hayley to reveal our movie of the week.
1: Yes, thank you, Emma. This week, our movie of the week is The Lorax, or also known as Dr. Seuss's The Lorax, which is a 2012

0: animated film based on the 1971 children's book by Dr. Seuss. The film builds on the book by expanding the story of the Lorax and Ted, the previously unnamed boy, who visits the Onceler and provides an extended ending. The film is set in the walled city of Thneedville, where everything is artificial and even the air is a commodity. A boy named Ted hopes to win the heart of his dream girl Audrey. When he learns of her wish to see a real tree, Ted sneaks out the Onceler, a ruined old businessman outside of town in a stark wasteland. Upon hearing of how the hermit gave in to his greed for profits and devastated the land over the protests of the Lorax, Ted is inspired to undo the disaster. However, the greedy mayor of Thneedville has made his fortune exploiting the environmental collapse and is determined to stop the boy from undermining his business. Now, the film is the second screen adaptation of the book, following the 1972 animated television special. And the idea for the film was initiated by Dr. Seuss's widow, Audrey Gazelle. The Lorax premiered at Universal Studios in February 2012 and was theatrically released in the US in March by Universal Pictures. The film received mixed reviews from critics and was a commercial success, grossing over $350 million on a budget of $70 million. Now, the soundtrack for the film was composed by John Powell, who had previously composed the score for Horton Hears a Who in 2008, and the songs were written by Cinco Paul. There were two soundtrack albums released for the album, the first being the film score and the other being original songs written by Powell and Paul, performed by various artists. Original songs written for the film include I Love Nature and Let It Grow.
1: Humming fish. 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Yeah, that thing.

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0: Come on, who's with me, huh?
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7: 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This is Kids Amplified with Hayley and Emma as we celebrate National Tree Day. And just before that sponsorship break, we had our movie of the week and had two great songs from The Lorax, I Love Nature and Let It Grow.
8: Yes, thank you, Hayley. I now have some fun facts about trees. Trees are more than just a part of our natural landscape. They provide shelter and food for wildlife. They absorb carbon dioxide and produce breathable air. And one of the best things about trees is that they add to the beauty of this world. Did you know trees are the longest living organisms on Earth? Some trees have been to the moon. Moon trees were grown from seeds taken to the moon during the Apollo 14 mission in early 1971. NASA and the US Forest Service wanted to see if the moon's orbit caused the seeds to grow differently back on Earth. Trees are able to communicate and defend themselves against attacking insects. Trees block noise by reducing sound waves. More than half of all tree species exist in only one country. There are 60,000 tree species in the world, and many are threatened with extinction. Brazil, Colombia, and Indonesia have the highest totals for native tree species. Trees improve water quality. As rain falls to earth, it is slowed down and filtered by trees, helping it soak into the soil. Trees then serve as natural sponges, collecting and filtering rainwater and releasing it slowly into the streams and rivers. They also prevent soil from eroding into our waterways, reduce stormwater runoff and lessen flood damage. And the next song I have chosen this morning is titled Black Horse and the Cherry Tree by KT Tunstall.
7: And I've got a great one from King Stingray called Through the Trees.
9: Two, three, four. Ooh.

0: You are listening to the Kids Amplified Show on National Tree Day with your hosts Hayley and Emma on Triple UFM. We just heard King Stingray with Through the Trees, and before that we heard Black Horse and The Cherry Tree by KT Tunstall. But now it's my favourite time of the week, Hayley's Wiggle segment.
1: Thank you, Emma. Now, one of the wiggly friends who loves trees and nature is, of course, the Tree of Wisdom, one of the most popular and beloved wiggly friends. The Tree of Wisdom has been around for centuries, helping the Wiggles find answers to any questions they may have. He will help you find the answer you're looking for with a song, a riddle, a rhyme, and a shaky shaky. Now, the Tree of Wisdom was also the star of the album called The Tree of Wisdom, which was released in October last year, and is the soundtrack to the spin-off series of the same name, which first aired in January 2026 and is available to watch on ABC iView. Now, the album features many fun tree and nature-inspired songs, including the song Tree Data, a song that celebrates the importance of trees and planting new ones, and the song If You Love Trees, Come Into the Garden, which share some of the benefits of trees as well as different types of trees. So let's hear them both now on Triple UFM.

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3: Hello, I'm Sarah Warmby. The federal government says Australia continues to see strong and solid fuel supply amid a re-escalation of the conflict between the US and Iran. Sean Bendley reports.
4: Australia currently has 42 days worth of petrol in reserve, 38 days worth of diesel, and 32 days worth of jet fuel. 51 ships will deliver 3.1 billion litres of fuel over the next month. Energy Minister Chris Bowen says Australia's fuel supply remains stable amidst the uncertainty.
5: Obviously, as we've said consistently, we want to see the situation in the Middle East return to normal. And in the meantime, we'll continue the efforts and the work with our trading partners, with our refiners, to ensure that Australians can have confidence in our fuel supply.
3: A rebel Labor MP says Labor must not disenfranchise its members after debate on the Middle Eastern AUKUS was stifled. Our federal politics editor, Michael Packey.
6: Labor's national conference has wrapped up after 3 days of talks on various issues. Rank-and-file members, union delegates and MPs agreed on a range of policy positions. Ed Husic had been pushing for a debate on the Gaza conflict, which may have compelled Labor to use much stronger language against Israel. Factions moved to stop his motion from succeeding, avoiding a messy foreign policy argument on the conference floor. Mr. Husic says it's not a healthy sign.
7: The extraordinary amount of energy that has been applied to stop this as opposed to talking about this.
6: Prime Minister Anthony Albanese spruiked the importance of unity following last year's thumping election win.
8: Now we begin the road to the next election and the opportunity for another victory.
6: A push to debate concerns within Labor about the AUKUS defence pact also failed. Michael Packey, Adelaide.
3: Federal police are reviewing its response to a firebombing threat directed at advocacy group the Australian Jewish Association. AJA President Robert Gregory was told by the AFP on the same day the email was received that it did not amount to a direct threat. Mr. Gregory is due to give evidence at the Anti-Semitism Royal Commission tomorrow. Spain has declared a national emergency after three wildfires merged west of Madrid to form one massive blaze. Prime Minister Pedro Sanchez says everything possible is being done to protect everyone.
9: I want to say that our priority, our thoughts, our goal, our objectives is trying to save lives, trying to save all those places in which people are living right now, and obviously trying to tackle all those fires.
3: Meantime, in France, hundreds of people in the south of the country have been left with no choice but to escape the fires by boat. More than 270,000 people have been displaced. Also in news, Tasmania police are continuing to investigate a stabbing and subsequent fatal car crash in the state's north, which they say are linked. And all Sydney Metro services and some rail services are not running again today due to maintenance works this weekend. Commuters are being told to plan ahead and expect possible delays. This is News. Australia has enjoyed another great day at the Commonwealth Games, adding six more gold medals to the tally. Our women's gymnastics team claimed first place in the event for the first time since 2010. The Aussies nabbed five golds in the pool, including Sam Williamson in the men's 100-metre breaststroke. Brisbane's season is all but over after North Queensland claimed an 18-10 win in the NRL. Broncos coach Michael Maguire says it just hasn't been their time.
10: We are where we are, so yeah, we've got great fans. You know, there was a lot of fans running around town today, and there's a lot of people turning up, so that's why it hurts. We've got six games to go and we'll focus on the next one now.
3: The Raiders are celebrating four wins in a row after thumping the Tigers 56-10. The Bulldogs beat the Warriors 18-6. In the NRLW, wins to the Sharks, Bulldogs and Titans. In the AFL, Hawthorn has handed Essendon another loss, defeating their long-time rivals by 93 points. A monster seven-goal haul from Jack Gunston spearheaded the Hawks' demolition. The final final score 19-18, 132 to 5-9-39. Hawks coach Sam Mitchell says their game plan worked.
11: We tried to be a bit safer coming out of our defence because we were just giving the ball back to them too easily, and that was creating a front half game for them. So as a result, we end up taking a lot more uncontested marks than we'd probably like to.
3: And Carlton defeated the Gold Coast 110 to 97, wins also to Sydney and the Western Bulldogs. Australian Independent Radio News.
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Pull up those plates because we got some cool Bangers and Mash for you for the next hour. And if you feel like it, you can hit me up on a Facebook page. It's called Bangers and Mash - Triple UFM. If you haven't already, please give it a like, leave a comment, send a message, and check out the playlist from today's show as well as previous shows. And I also have an email, jason.2ufm@gmail.com. But we've got so much great music to come. Thank you for joining me, and let's get straight into it with a Swedish singer-songwriter, Eagle Eye Cherry. This is one of his lesser-known hits called Been Here Once Before.

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1: 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And Whispering Jack, the John Farnham Musical, Sunday the 20th of December 2026.
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8: You're back on Bangers and Mash with me, Jason. We kicked off the show with some killer tracks there. There were some bangers. There was some mash. We'll let you know what they were. At the very top of the show was a Swedish singer, Eagle Eye Cherry, with Been Here Once Before, which you may have heard from the soundtrack of Malcolm in the Middle, available from all your secondhand retailers on eBay. Check it out if you haven't got the CD. Definitely buy it. There's a really cool selection of tracks. We also heard from dance electronic artist South Star, with Cosby and Sebo with a cool track called Set Me Free. That was followed by UK artist Masterpiece and Georgia with I Might Be Fake. And we also heard from rock band Talk Show with a cool song there called Got Sold. And at the end of all those was a lovely one from 20-year-old UK alt-pop artist Sophia Viraz and Knee with Where It Starts. And we still have so much awesome music to come. This one right here I do consider a banger. You may have heard of it. It's American DJ and music producer Skrillex featuring Sierra with the song Bangarang.

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11: 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The wonderful music you are hearing are some bangers and mash on the show with me, Jason. And we are at the tail end of the show, so just a couple more awesome songs to come before we finish. But I want to let you know what those tracks were before the break. Just before the break was one of my favourite songs from singer-songwriter and music producer McGee. That's MK.GEE with Are You Looking Up. Prior to that was US rapper and singer Doja Cat with one of my faves called Agora Hills. We also heard from American indie rock band Me Like Bees with Stay Safe. And we also heard from Texas rapper Matt Champion with a song called Afeed featuring Dijon. And at the top of all those was American DJ and music producer Skrillex with a song called Bangarang featuring Sira. And our next one here is a bit of a Britney Spears cover done by a American comedy rock duo, Tenacious D. You may have heard of them, Jack Black, Kyle Gass. There's a movie called Kung Fu Panda 4, and I believe this is a song to promote the movie. And look, it's a bit of a guilty pleasure, but I love it, and I want to know what you think. This is Baby One More Time.

something I could trust. Trying to find freedom, trying to find real. That ain't how it goes, that ain't how it feels.

cool track there from musical duo 21 Pilots with a song called Overcompensate. We also heard from Detroit artist Stoop Lee with I Just Want a Beach. And prior to that was alternative indie artist Medium Build with Cutting Through the Country. And at the top of all those was American comedy rock duo Tenacious D with a cover of Britney Spears' classic Baby One More Time. And it is time for me to love and leave you. Do hope you enjoy the show. Short and sweet as always. Let me know what you think on the Facebook page, Bangers and Mash - UFM, or flick me an email, jason.2UFM@gmail.com. Going to finish today's show with a track from French electronica artist College and pop duo Electric Youth. It's a song called A Real Hero, which you may remember from the Ryan Gosling film Drive. And hopefully I'll see you for another serving of Bangers and Mash on UFM. You take care of yourselves. You stay safe, stay warm, stay cool, however you wish. And I'll see ya.

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1: 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Alex Riddell reports.
2: Social media giants are reportedly not following the rules introduced by the federal government because they want to provoke fines and force a courtroom challenge. Whistleblowers have told News Corp the social media companies are attempting to beat Australia's world-leading reforms using the same style of tactics previously employed by the porn and tobacco industries. News Corp also reports the social media companies will stop at nothing to have the landmark laws overturned before they spread globally. Europe and Canada are now looking to follow Australia's social media ban. It comes on the back of recent figures that show more than 80% of under-16s in Australia said they were still using social media. Alex Riddell reporting.
1: The Victorian government has ordered a 20-month review into the state's dangerous driving laws. The Victorian Law Reform Commission will examine whether penalties for reckless and negligent offenders go far enough following public outrage over sentencing decisions. The commission will report back in March 2028. In southwest France, evacuation orders have been issued for the suburbs around the city of Bordeaux as forest fires continue to burn out of control. The BBC's Hugh Schofield is in Paris.
3: The main fire continues to burn out of control, fanned by winds from the west, which are pushing it towards Bordeaux. Overnight, seven communes in the western outer suburbs of the city received orders to evacuate. The focus has shifted from the coastal areas, which were the main point of danger yesterday. With 98,000 hectares burnt since January, 2026 is already by far France's most devastating year since records began.
1: Meanwhile, over 70 Aussie firefighters have landed in the US, where a record number of blazes are burning. Back home, the CSIRO will release the outlook for Victoria's fire season next month. New South Wales, Queensland, South Australia and Tasmania have already prepared for an early start to the season, given the forecast high-risk conditions. A man and a woman have been shot by police in an incident in Cairns in Queensland's far north. Police were called to a property in Mount Sheridan just after five yesterday afternoon after reports of a man armed with knives. They attempted to engage the man before he was shot by officers. A woman was also shot during the altercation. Both were taken to hospital and are in a stable condition. Also in news, Australia's supplies remain secure for both petrol, diesel and jet fuel, with a further 3 billion litres of fuel arriving over the next month. And this week is National Pain Week, with medical experts encouraging Australians living with ongoing pain to seek help early. Chronic pain can affect every aspect of a person's life, including work and community relationships. Rural Doctors Association of Australia President Professor Sarah Chalmers says Australians in remote communities often face additional barriers to getting the care they need.
4: The GPs in rural and remote areas often don't have the support of a specialist pain service, but also all of the other services that we would normally refer people to.
1: This is Air News. Canterbury has picked up a crucial win in round 21 of the NRL. Andrew Lucas takes a look.
5: The Bulldogs' surge up the ladder has continued after upsetting the Warriors 18-6 at a Core Stadium. Stephen Crichton and Jacob Preston crossed for early tries to send the 22,000 strong crowd to their feet. Trailing 18-0, it took 75 minutes for the Warriors to score their only try. In other results, the Cowboys beat the Broncos 18-10 in Townsville. The Raiders belted the Tigers 56-10 in Canberra. Andrew Lucas, Sydney.
1: In the AFL, the Western Bulldogs have all but locked in their place inside this year's top 10, defeating Richmond by 57 points, 15-15, 105 to 7-6, 48. Bulldogs coach Luke Beveridge says he was happy with a number of areas of their game.
6: The unselfishness in our front end, definitely keeping its side to less than 40 inside 50s, obviously minimises their chances. I thought our back line held up really well and used the ball in a measured way, and we hadn't always done that this year. year.
1: The Swans, Hawks and Blues also posted wins. And at the Commonwealth Games, Sam Short has picked up gold for Australia in the pool in the men's 400 metre freestyle. Australia's team, the Diamonds, beat Tonga 99-38 in their first netball group game. They're now focused on their next game against gold medal contenders England tonight. Australian Independent Radio News.
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You just heard The Kingdom Choir with Stand By Me, the title track to their album. Also in there, Cold from Annie Lennox's album Diva from 1992. Hopefully you're enjoying Interlude Shuffle Gold this Sunday. Up next, Roy Orbison.

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You just heard from The Carpenters, from their album As Time Goes By, Hits Medley 76. 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
3: Welcome. You're now a member of Coco's Outback Club, a celebration of Australian country.

Back in 1995, Kevin Bennett and James Gillard formed the band known as The Flood. These days, Kevin works with a change lineup under the name of Kevin Bennett and The Flood, but that was a song that Kevin and James Gillard recorded in the year 2000 as a duo called Higher Ground. So, welcome to this week's meeting of my Outback Club. I'm Coco, and my guest in the club today is Adam Eckersley, one half of the very popular husband and wife duo Brooke McClymont and Adam Eckersley. They have a new song out that I will share with you, and Adam will also tell us about some upcoming shows that will bring them both to our area very soon. Family members performing together is also very important to Aussie musician Stewie French and his family. Stewie, his wife Camille, and their son, named Sonny, are now based in Nashville, where they work as the French Family Band. And this song is currently sitting at the very top of the Australian country charts, and it's Here Comes the Sun Again.

She Gets Me, the latest track from Cameron Cusack, a Melbourne-born musician who was raised in the southern New South Wales township of Merimbula, but now calls the northern Queensland city of Cairns his home. Casey Barnes is another musician who has moved on from one end of Australia to the other. He was born in Tasmania, but made the move to Queensland's Gold Coast in his teenage years. Casey's image and music can be heard in the TV promo for the 2026 NRL season. And this is a new track from Casey Barnes. It's called She Does.

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Oh, Lonesome Me, a song made famous in the 1950s by American country singer Don Gibson, the man who also wrote the Ray Charles classic I Can't Stop Loving You. But that version of the Don Gibson song was from Troy Cassidaly, who cut it for the 2013 album The Great Country Songbook, an album that Troy recorded in collaboration with Adam Harvey. Now, here's a song that's been getting plenty of attention on country music radio over the last couple of months. It's called Wildside, and it's from the duo that call themselves No Promises.

0: Difficult Woman is the latest song from the multi-award winning Fanny Lumsden, who has now won 10 Golden Guitar Awards, 5 of those in 2021, including Female Artist of the Year. You're in Coco's Outback Club. Thanks for joining me today. 2023 was the big Golden Guitar winning year for Brooke McClymont and Adam Eckersley as they took home awards for Group or Duo of the Year, Song of the Year and Single of the Year. Brooke and Adam will be releasing a new album at the end of August, and they'll also be heading our way for a couple of shows. To find out more, I gave Adam Eckersley a call a few days back, and this is what he had to say.
1: Well, hi, Adam. It's great to catch up with you, and I'm so looking forward to the release of your new album in a few weeks called Soul on Show. I believe the 28th of August is the official date.
2: You got it, mate. Hey, thanks for spending a bit of time chatting to me. We're bloody pumped about the record coming out too. It's been a long time coming. We haven't released anything for about, I think it was 3 years or something like that, maybe even more, I can't remember. Time flies when you're having fun, as they say.
1: That's true. Now, that day, the 28th of August, is the day of the Gympie Muster, which you'll be at. So I guess performing at that festival means it's the official album launch?
2: Yeah, absolutely, mate. We thought, well, we love playing up at Gympie, and we were looking at times when we could bring the album out, and we thought, well, that sounds like a pretty good plan. We're playing on that very day, Brooke and I, with the band. So it'll be all systems go up at Gympie.
1: Now, we've already heard a few songs that is going to be on this album, because you've already released them as singles. The most recent being the one that's out now, In and Out of Love. Is there a personal message in that song?
2: I guess so. It was actually inspired. The initial idea was inspired by a conversation I had with a mate of mine when we both had toddlers, and he was sort of having a bit of a whinge to me about the lack of passion in the bedroom that he was experiencing at the
1: okay.
2: time.
1: Yeah.
2: And I laughed at him. I said, "Mate, you've got toddlers, and I've never talked to anyone with toddlers or babies that are boasting about how passionate their bedroom life is." I said, "You're in the trenches, right?"

0: married for quite some time as well, and yeah, we're all on the same page. It kind of wrote itself.
1: I guess so. Speaking of being married with children, Adam, one of the new songs you have on this album is you have a very interesting co-writer, your five-year-old son, Elroy, and I'm wondering, what does a five-year-old bring to the songwriting table?
0: Well, I know, it sounds like a total stitch-up, doesn't it? But it was a legit write. We always say, if you get a word, you get a third. And Brooke and I were just hanging out one afternoon. I'd been playing guitar, and Brooke picked Elroy up from the bus stop and came down to see me. I was playing some guitar in the bottom shed, and she said, "What's that riff you're playing?" And I said, "I don't know, just something I'm mucking around with." And she said, "Oh, we should write something to that." But we'd already settled on 10 songs for the album, and we were pretty happy with them, and we were pretty well tapped with ideas. So both of us were going, "I got nothing else to write about." So Elroy was just running around, so we thought we'd play a game with him, not expecting to record the song for the album. But and we said to him, "What should we write about, mate?" And the first thing he said was "Wock and Wall," because he couldn't say his R's very well at the time.
1: Yeah.
0: And so we're like, "Okay, we can put that in the song, no worries." And then the next thing he said was "School Bag," and we're like, "Oh, that's a bit tricky." We got the bag part of it in there. Couldn't get the school, but. And then the next thing he said was 3, 2, 1. He'd obviously been learning to count backwards at kindergarten.
1: Yeah.
0: And the song and that ended up naming the song, basically. We called it 3, 2, 1. It changed the melody. It changed the direction of where we would have taken the song. We decided to write it about our life, life travelling with the kids and all that sort of stuff. So, yeah, without his input, we wouldn't have written that song for sure.
1: Fantastic. Now, I guess Elroy is following in the footsteps of not only his parents but his big sister, Tiggy, who co-wrote a Golden Guitar-winning song a few years ago, the youngest Golden Guitar winner ever. I sense you guys might have a family quartet happening sometime in the future. What do you reckon?
0: Yeah, mate, if they'll have us, we'll be there. I think my daughter's already decided I've got to come so I can lug her piano around. But
1: okay.
0: She's smarter than me. Yeah, yes, but definitely Elroy's, he's got the song on this album. Tiggy was like, "Oh, I haven't got one for this album." So there's a bit of little bit of healthy competition going on between the two of them. And Elroy's saying, "Does that mean I'm going to win an award?" And we're like, "Yeah, probably not, mate. It's not an easy thing to do." Tiggy's, that was particularly pretty cool thing when that happened.
1: Yeah, okay. Well, you know, you never know. He could be in the mix for an award. We'll just have to wait and see, won't we?
0: Exactly, that's right.
1: Now, away from the stage and the recording studio, I love the way you and Brooke get to see different parts of the world, and that's by going on celebrity TV shows like The Amazing Race and more recently Travel Guides. They seem like a lot of fun.
0: Mate, we have been so fortunate to get asked to go and participate in those shows. It's been brilliant. We've been to some places that we'd never choose to go on a holiday sort of thing. Just the nature of those shows, they take you to some pretty out there places. And yeah, it's just been great getting to see how other people and cultures live and experience some of the things we've experienced. And like you said, recently we did Travel Guides and were lucky enough to go to Tanzania and then Indonesia, and both beautiful places for different reasons. And yeah, it's been a fun journey that we've been on of late. It's been great.
1: Yeah. Now, does being on location at these places give you ideas for new songs?
0: Sometimes, mate. Yeah, they sometimes seep into our writing when we get down to writing. Yeah, just observing how people live and stories, things might sit with us for a while and eventually come out. I'm sure we'll have some stories to tell in our songs in the future from these adventures.
1: Mm-hmm. Now, when you're back home, of course, Adam, do you still host your Hang at the Wang events on your farm property?
0: We do, mate. We've got two more left this year. We've done, I think we've already done 11 or 12 or something like that, and two left. We love them. They're just a great time. We have 40 people come, and we've got 20 little cabins on our farm, and we hang out with them all day and got a brilliant caterer that feeds them an 8-course meal throughout the day and play some silly games with them and then play a show for them and hang out around the fire and what have you. But we'll be in

0: announcing next year's dates towards the back end of August. If anyone out there is interested for more info, email us at hangatthewang@gmail.com.
1: Mm-hmm. Now, so it is open for everyone, not just for people personally invited then?
0: No, absolutely, mate. It's open to everyone. We just we don't really publicly advertise it, so to speak. If you get on our mailing list, if you go to our website, brookandadam.com, and get on our mailing list, we send it to everyone, and then it's just a first-in, best-dressed kind of scenario.
1: Right, fair enough. Now, in a few weeks before you head to the Gympie Muster, you'll actually be here in our town for a gig at the Shoalhaven Entertainment Centre on the 7th of August. So that means we'll get to hear some of the new songs before most other people get a chance to do so.
0: Absolutely you will, mate. We can't wait to get down there. It's a beautiful venue, and we're pumped. We've been really enjoying starting to incorporate some of the new songs into our set, and excited to share them with people.
1: Mm. And then later in the year, you'll be back again in the Shoalhaven for a gig at our Milton Theatre on the 5th of December. So you must like us down here, Adam.
0: It's hard not to like. It's a beautiful area of the country, that's for sure. We love Milton Theatre too. It's a beautiful place run by beautiful people. And yeah, we've done it the last two Decembers around Christmas time. We love making a little bit of a trip down south and getting into Milton. It's great.
1: Yeah, it is a great little spot, yeah. Well, you know, you're always welcome in our part of the world, you and Brooke, and we look forward to you being here. And thanks so much for taking time for a chat today, Adam.
0: Mate, thank you for your time. I appreciate it. And I hope to see everyone at Shoalhaven or Milton, or both.

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That's Kathy Carver, a wonderful storyteller from Western Australia, and one of the stories she's given us recently is that tune called The Old House. Now, Zach and George are a couple of old schoolmates who have been creating some great sounds with their music over the past few years, and this is a new song from Zach and George with the title of Long Neck Weekend.

this is Sarah Catania, and this is my new single, You're Gonna Remember Me. This song is all about drive and ambition and believing that you can make your own dreams come true.

0: remember me.
1: You're Gonna Remember Me. And if that song from Sarah Catania is anything to go by, then I'm sure we'll remember her for a long time to come. And we also heard from Mac Geiger, a guy raised on cattle stations in central Queensland. And Mac's song, Camp Draft Queen, has been riding high in the country charts in recent weeks. And so we're nearing the end of this week's meeting of my Outback Club. And as we part company today, let's hear a great tune from the 1990s from the Dead Ringer Band, and it's called Hello Hopeville. Thanks again for joining me today, and I hope you'll join me in the club again next week. Bye for now.

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This is Pop on Triple U. Max is my name. It is great to have your company this afternoon. I've got 2 hours of mostly new Australian music lined up for your Sunday afternoon. So please stick with us. There's so much great stuff to come today. I have got an interview coming up with country duo Sunday Lemonade a bit later in the show, and lots of great music news and lots more for your listening pleasure. A big thank you to Coco for his outback club, who will be back again next week from 1 p.m. We're kicking it off today with a song that has been going crazy online, for me anyway, this past week. This young man's name is Miles Phillips. He may be young, but he is big in personality and big in heart. He loves storytelling and all things music and is always looking to rock out. His voice is full of character, both sweet and cheeky. He's also quite fond of the Australian birds. So let's hear from him now. If you know, you know, this is Eastern Rosellas. This is Pop on Triple U.

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It's H.G. Nelson here. Want to have a bit of a fish, a bit of fun, a bit of food, or just have a fiddle? Then stay tuned to Triple U. Forget the rest.

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1: You're listening to Pop on Triple U. Max is my name. Great to have your company this afternoon on this Sunday afternoon. I do hope you're having a great one and enjoying the music. There's been some great Australian music so far. Just before that short break, we heard from Sydney-based band DMAs with one of their most recent tracks titled Heaton Park. Before that, we heard from Nigerian-Irish singer-songwriter Femi featuring Australian rapper Kid Laroi with their alternative R&B track, which was released at the end of last year, but has just been recently re-released with a remix featuring the Kid Laroi. That was called Noble. We also heard in there from Rule from Kicking My Feet and Screaming. We heard him in there with Talking to the Driver. We also heard in there from The Boys with one of their most recent tracks titled Welcome to My Brain. And we kicked it off with, as I said, If You Know, You Know, the young Miles Phillips and Easton Rosellas. Blow that one up. It's going to be huge. Let's have some more great music now. We're going to hear a double play from Vicar and Linda's most recent album. The album is titled Where Do You Come From? It's the ninth studio album from the Australian vocal duo Vicar and Linda, released on the 5th of June 2026. The Australian said of the album, after a string of lockdown-era releases and cover projects, the album marks a powerful reclamation of their narrative. The album sees the duo reaching into their early history, weaving oral tradition, cultural heritage, and decades of lived experience into emotionally resonant, soul-stirring songs. The two tracks we will hear from the album are the title track, Where Do You Come From?, co-written with Mark Seymour, who wrote their first hit, When Will You Fall For Me?, and we will also hear Waiting on the Kid. Let's hear them now here on Pop on Triple U.

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10: Just before that short break here on Pop on Triple U, we just heard from The Lost Boy Music with their track titled Reality Corrosion, described as heavy instrumental rock. It was recorded at home, which is so amazing that we are doing this in Australia. Prior to The Lost Boy Music, we heard from Brisbane-based alternative pop act Prax with their track titled Crawling Back. The song is an alternative pop release from Brisbane artists Prax and Chelly X, inspired by real-life experiences. We also heard in there from the Adelaide-based group titled The Mushniks. Described as garage rock, they're channeling the early noughties garage rock revival scene of bands like Jet, Franz Ferdinand and The White Stripes. We heard them in there with a great track titled Words to the Effect Of. I hope you like that one. That noughties era of garage rock revival, even the darkness a little bit in there, was so cool, and I'm so glad that's coming back. And we kicked the bracket off with two tracks from Vicar and Linda's most recent album, Where Do You Come From? We heard the title track and Waiting on the Kid. 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We have got an international bracket coming up, as we do every week. We've got some great international music coming up, kicking off with a new version just recently released of her 2004 global hit, Left Outside Alone. Here's Anastasia with Left Outside Alone Symphonic Revolution. It's an easy listening version that's been recorded with an orchestra. Here's Anastasia now on Pop on Triple U.

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0: Somebody famous once said, "With the coming of spring, I am calm again." Calm is good, but to be informed and musically appeased is even better. Not that I have all the answers, but I will try on Mondays right after the 9 a.m. news.
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2: I hope you're enjoying Pop on Triple U. Max is my name. If you have just tuned in, Pop on Triple U is all about mostly new Australian music. We just heard some great international tracks there, though. We do stray from the theme once per show for a small international bracket, if you didn't know. We just heard in there from the Rolling Stones' most recent album, titled Foreign Tongues. For the album, they've recorded a cover of the seminal track from Amy Winehouse's 2006 studio album, Back to Black, titled You Know I'm No Good. We just heard that there. We also heard in there from U2's most recent track, titled Street of Dreams. That's from their upcoming next studio album. We also heard in there from Carly Rae Jepsen, who's back soon with a double album. That was her most recent single, titled After All. And to kick that off, we heard a 2026 reworking of American singer Anastasia's 2004 multi-platinum selling hit Left Outside Alone Symphonic Revolution, a version of her 2004 hit recorded with an orchestra. Let's kick this bracket off though with more new great Australian music. We will hear now from Blue Mountains based singer-songwriter Julia Jacklin with her most recent single titled I Wish. This is Pop on Triple U. Max is my name. I hope you can stay with us here on Triple U.

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9: You're listening to Pop on Triple U. Max is my name. It's great to have your company on this Sunday afternoon. Don't forget to stay tuned. We've got an interview with country duo Sunday Lemonade coming up very shortly, so we hope you can stick with us for that. And don't forget to stay tuned to Triple U for Jono with Let's Rock from 4 to 7pm. And more great stuff after that and all week here on Triple U. We just heard there, before that short break, from Grant Perez with his most recent single titled Satellite. We also heard in there from Dom Dollar and Kedema with their new remix called Comes and Goes. We also heard in there Like a Virgin, just a recent one, from Australian R&B, hardcore sort of dance. I'm not sure how you'd describe Devara, but they've got that Lizzo kind of esque vibe. And Devara's just recently covered Brandy's I Wanna Be Down for Triple J's Like a Virgin. Love Brandy. I love the 90s, and it's so nice to see the R&B from the 90s having a major comeback at the moment. And we kick that bracket off with an amazing track from Julia Jacklin titled I Wish. Let's now hear from the amazing Kate Miller-Heidke with her most recent single, A Certain Panic, which is the most recent release from her forthcoming release titled The Kiss and the Abyss, which will be out on the 14th of August. The highly anticipated record, her first since 2020's Child in Reverse, features lead singles Holiday and the one we will hear today. And the album will be supported by an intimate, stripped-back national Australian tour. So let's hear from Kate Miller-Heidke now with A Certain Panic. This is Pop on Triple U. Make sure to stay tuned. More great Australian music to come.

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0: 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This is Pop on Triple U. Max is my name. Great to have your company on this Sunday afternoon. And as I said earlier, don't forget to stay tuned for Let's Rock with Jono coming up next. Before that short break, we heard a track from our album of the month, Rage, by Australian singer-songwriter Keita Alexander. We heard her there with Worth It. We also heard Australian singer Jack Gray with his most recent release titled Swimming in Jeans. He is rising up the charts at the moment. I've seen him all over TikTok, all over Instagram, all over my socials, everywhere, and he looks like he puts on a mad show. So I hope you loved that one. We also heard in there from the Old Nerves with their most recent track titled She Said, as well as Australian R&B artist TK Meisner featuring Genevieve with Romanticize. And we kicked it off with the amazing Kate Miller-Heidke and A Certain Panic with Romanticize. Now, as promised earlier, it is time that I share my chat with the amazing duo Sunday Lemonade. Hailing from the Sapphire Coast of New South Wales, named the People's Choice at the Tamworth Country Music Festival, infectious indie duo Sunday Lemonade have created a serious fizz amongst crowds across Australia. With a splash of heartfelt folk, a dash of powerful rock, and a generous squeeze of riff-driven roots, the pair are the refreshing rom-com soundtrack you didn't know you needed. Tyson and Loz, affectionately known as the Lemons, have been relentless in their pursuit of music. Their momentum began building after taking out the Emerging Artist Award at the Nanup Music Festival, a title that marked the start of their rise through Australia's live music scene. With 11 singles released in the last 5 years, the duo have garnered strong support from community radio nationwide, charted on AMRAP, and earned rotation across major stations including Triple M, Country, and ABC. Having just announced a major European tour and with their debut EP on the way, I am very excited to have Tyson and Loz join me today. Thank you for joining me today, guys. Really appreciate it.
2: Oh, it's nice to be here. Thanks for having us.
0: No, so glad to have you guys on. It's a real pleasure. So I'd like to ask you guys first, Loz and Tyson, tell us about Sunday Lemonade. Who are you guys and how would you describe yourselves?
3: Well, it's a good one. Who are we? We're from like the Mornington Peninsula originally, and we're a pretty high energetic folk rock duo.
0: Sure.
2: Now living on the far south coast of New South Wales.
3: That's it.
0: Nice. Yeah. That's just where you want to be, hey, these days, really.
2: It's nice and quiet. It's a beautiful spot.
0: It's pretty nice, hey. Well, no, that's fantastic. So what would, so you're I guess you're all about, you know, like indie, folk rock, country, roots kind of. And I like that. I think that's really cool. I'm excited to chat about the new EP too. How's the recording process been and what's your expectations for the EP? Because I have, from what I've heard, I've got high expectations that you're due to debut at number one on our country charts. But what are you guys thinking?
2: Oh, golly.
3: at this point, like, we've got so many shows booked and, like, we're heading over to Europe and then we come back to Australia, and I think the expectation is we're just playing a lot.
2: Yeah.
3: And, yeah, whatever happens, I guess, and we'll take it.
0: Yeah,
3: take all
0: course.
3: The ebbs and flows as they
2: come. Yeah.
0: No, that's fantastic, because you often hear about that. Artists put out an album and, you know, they say, imagine if we just go top 40 or top 10 would be amazing, or we sell this many copies, or, you know, we reach this many people. But if you do debut that high, which I have no doubt you will, that's going to be a pretty mad feeling, I would think. Hey.
3: Oh, that would
2: very
3: be
2: very kind.
3: That would be wild.
0: Would that would that be your first number one debut?
3: We've had a few singles go number one on AMRAP.
0: Okay.
3: But that's the only charts that we've had some like interaction with, I guess. And that was so cool. Because then as soon as you're in those charts, you just get so much more airplay as well. Because everybody's looking at them. So,
2: and community radio is where it's at.
3: Yeah,
2: honestly.
0: Absolutely. I'm such a supporter of, you know, as someone, obviously I'm an announcer, but such a supporter of independent media, community radio, with the biggest alternative. And I only read recently that community radio contributes something like $150 million to the economy through live bands and music sales, merch, all this stuff. It's so cool.
2: The grassroots, hey?
0: Absolutely. That's where, see, I'll be chatting to you guys, and in 5 years, you'll be the next, you know, like, could be the next I don't know who next, Noah Kahan or something, you know, some massive big, that's some massive big folk guy, you know. No, I think that'd be so cool. I'm glad. Thank you, guys. Can you tell me, can you tell us a little bit about your latest single, Distance? I really like the single, I have to say. What's the song all about and what was it like to write?
3: Yeah, look, that one's all about, like, long-distance relationships, hey, and, like, the kind of being a bit nervous to take that leap to whether you've got to sacrifice everything back at home to move somewhere or maybe you've got to cut a holiday trip short.
0: Sure.
3: And because you just want to get back to that person because something feels so special about it. And but it's also real scary, and which is, like, it's quite a lot to do with how our relationship started. And
2: yeah.
0: Oh, that's nice.
3: It's definitely worth it on the other side. Like, that's for sure. That's
0: really nice to hear. It can be so difficult, you hear. So I'm so glad you guys navigated through it and got to an awesome place where you're a duo releasing music and just doing what you love, which is fantastic. I think that's great.
2: Oh, it was the best decision I'd made. I actually cut my holiday short to be with Tyson, and my life changed from that pivotal point.
0: Oh, Loz, that's so cool. I love that. That's so nice.
2: Yeah.
0: Oh, I'm so glad.
2: It's been a real blessing. Yeah.
0: I just think that's so lovely. I do want to ask you guys too about your European tour. I've had a look at your dates and it looks pretty mad, I have to say. It's so cool that you're touring. I think that's so cool, touring Europe, because you hear a lot about people in those, you know, over in, you know, the US and Europe and Asia who are just killing it touring. It seems so easy over there. Is it your first time touring Europe, and where are you most excited to go? Because the places you're going look pretty sick.
2: Yeah, it's our first trip over there. We've been wanting to go there for probably the last 3 years or so now, I'd say.
0: Cool.
2: And having so many friends that are touring over in Europe that come back and say, oh, it's just so good to, you know, get to the other side of the world and get to share music, and you've got to get over there, you've got to get over there. So we're finally doing it, and it's exciting, it's daunting, it's new. But I've been to Europe a bunch of times. Tyson hasn't actually been before, so I'm just excited to watch him see Europe for the first time. Like, seeing it all through fresh eyes again is really, really exciting. I am most excited to go to the Swiss Alps, though, I think.
0: Wow, that'd be pretty cool. How about you, Tyson? Anywhere particular you're looking forward to?
3: Oh, me?
0: Yeah.
3: Well, unfortunately, we don't quite make it to Italy, but I think we're going to try and bypass, like, it's just a few hours out of the way just to smash heaps of pizza and pasta.
0: Yeah, that's pretty cool. That's where you want to go. I've heard it's the place to be.
2: Yeah,
3: and I'm excited for the challenge as well, because, like, we can't take all of our equipment over. So, there's a couple of things that we're not taking over that's usually in our live show, and so we have to play some songs a little bit different, and we'll be hiring some equipment, so everything will be just a little bit different, and I'm, like, excited for the challenges for that.
0: That's
3: and adapting
0: cool.
3: to that.
0: That's
3: and,
0: pretty cool.
3: Because I always get inspired by, like, newness as well.
0: Okay. Like,
2: yeah. Keep it fresh.
3: Keep it fresh.
0: That's good. What we want. Absolutely. That's great. That's going to be a real challenge. I'd be keen to see how you guys go with, you know, with what you're not bringing. What sort of stuff would you usually bring that you're going to be hiring over there? Like a drum kit or something? Or
3: Yeah. So drums, and we've just kind of had to rejig some pedals. We're actually still working it out at the moment, to be honest, but we've got to rejig some pedal things, and there's just going to be a lot of different sounds. And we're usually, like, the production that we get to play in Australia, like, some of the shows are going to have, like, smaller production. So we've got to adapt to some things. And but I'm excited because we're all about vibe anyway.
0: Yeah,
3: so
0: of course. It doesn't.
3: We're just going to be excited to be in a new spot and new people.
0: That's going to be so cool. And I always find that the vibes at a gig, you know, there's even times where I've thought, oh, I don't want to go to a gig or whatever. You know, your vibe's not all the way there. But you go there and then the vibes end up being high, which is so cool. So that's definitely going to be a highlight, I reckon, which is so cool.
2: Live music's the best. Bring the people together, have a good time.
0: Absolutely, absolutely. You're always there. And I go to a lot of gigs as someone who goes to a lot of gigs by themselves. It's pretty daunting. And it would be daunting overseas, you know, even just going to a gig in Melbourne or something by myself. I'm like, oh my gosh, this is full on. But everyone's there for the same reason, which is so fun. So I never feel bad.
2: Yeah. You end up, like, bonding with people because you're there to see the same thing.
0: Absolutely. It's great. You've all just, it's so nice. So, no, I'm really glad to hear about that. So what's next for you guys after the EP and tour? Because I noticed you're coming back down our way up to Wollongong a little bit later in the year in September. Have we got more music on the way in the future, more of a tour, new album. What else are we thinking for the, you know, the future? There's so many possibilities, I'm sure.
2: Absolutely. We call Life of the Lemons just perpetual touring. It feels like one just leads straight into the next one. So we're actually coming back from Europe, and we'll be touring right through to the end of the year, touring Fantastic. The EP. That will probably also branch over into the start of next year. But we did just record a whole bunch of other music that will be coming out later next year as well.
3: Yeah, we just recorded a whole album.
0: Wow.
3: And it's just wild to be sitting on that much music. Yeah. It's just, it makes it so exciting. Like, so exciting and feeling a little bit ahead of the game when it, you know, of our own game that we play.
0: Look, it does help, I have to say, as someone, not that I'm a musician, but it does help when you get all these things, when you're doing your show, you get all your ducks in a row and you get everything lined up for the, you know, coming weeks. It really does help. So
3: that's it. Oh, massively.
2: Absolutely. Massively.
3: We're getting better and better at all the preparation and
2: stuff. It's taken 7 years, but we're starting to get ahead.
0: Look, I'm the same. I've been doing this for almost 10 years and I'm like, still haven't got it down pat, but I'm looking at the other guys and I'm like, wow, how do you guys do it every week? Chat to 5 different people every Friday, you know?
2: Yeah.
0: It's bizarre. Well, no, that's amazing. No, I'm really keen. Now, I asked everyone this question. Now, I know you guys are, you know, obviously I don't know your personal music taste, but I know you guys are a little bit more country rootsy, but I ask everyone this question. What would you guys say would be your go-to pop song for someone who, you know, has never, you know, heard pop music? My program is called Pop on Triple U, and I like to showcase as much new pop music as I can. So what would you guys say if you, you know, I'm more than happy to give you some time to think about it, but what would you guys say would be a song or an album or something you would give to someone if they'd never, ever experienced anything before?
2: Oh, my God, that's so hard.
0: It is, isn't it? I know. People ask me all the time, and I still don't know how to answer it.
2: It's so hard because I listened to pop when I was in my teens. I was like really into pop, but I'm talking very mainstream, not in the indie pop by any means.
0: Sure.
2: So this it's tricky. It's tricky. You're pulling on my teenage heartstrings here. I used to listen to a lot of Pink.
0: She's pretty cool. I like her. That's a great answer. Yeah.
2: But in saying that, we've got some friends that are in the pop scene. We've got. Do you know Matilda Pearl?
0: I have heard the name, yeah.
2: Yeah, she's doing wonderful things. She writes great songs. And, I would definitely recommend her to anybody trying to lean into pop a little bit.
0: Awesome. How about yourself, Tyson? You got someone you would recommend? Or
3: I've got, like, my favourite pop song, and Loz is going to hate this so much because I put it on when I just want to annoy her a little bit. And do you remember a band called Art versus Science?
0: Oh, of course, yeah.
3: And they've got a song called Parlez-vous Français.
0: That's a great song.
3: That'd be my go-to.
0: Oh, that is so cool.
3: Maybe I like it because it razzles up a little bit. And
0: hey, look, sometimes you gotta, you know, sometimes you gotta poke the bear a bit and, you know, shake it up.
3: Yeah, that's it. Yeah.
2: We used to have a speaker that would connect to Tyson's phone, and every single time, for some random reason, every time it connected, that song would come on.
0: So you're just so over it now. It's just enough.
2: Oh, my God.
3: and it literally pumps me up. Okay, yeah.
0: It is definitely one of those, like, pump-up songs. Hey, you're going out or you're whatever it is, you just want to get into a good mood. It's definitely one of those songs. I totally agree. No, those are fantastic answers because a lot of people answer with, you know, the normal mainstream stuff, but that was fantastic. So, honestly, guys, thank you so much for today. This was fantastic, and I'm so excited to hopefully come and see you guys in September and hear some new music, and good luck with the European tour and everything else.
2: Amazing. Great. Thank you so much for having us.
0: My pleasure.
3: Legend.
2: You.
0: I want to say one more big thank you to Loz and Tyson from Sunday Lemonade for joining me for that amazing chat today. Please go and see them. If you are in Europe in the next few weeks, they happen to be playing around a few places in the Netherlands, and then they are back here in Wollongong in September. If you want to get all the details, head to their website or their Instagram or Facebook page. Now, we have got a song from them, their latest single, Distance, which we will hear now, and that will then bring us to the end of today's show. I really hope you have enjoyed the show. There's so much more great Australian music to come. Please, we are just getting started with Pop on Triple U. I have got so much more to cover. This is only my fourth week of doing the show, and I'm just so in awe of how much love I've received. It's amazing. Thank you so much, and do stay tuned for Jono with Let's Rock. He will be up from 4 p.m. until 7 p.m. with lots of great music for your listening pleasure. Enjoy some Sunday lemonade. Have a great rest of your Sunday. Have a great week, and I will catch you all again next week for more pop on Triple U. Have a great week, folks. Bye.
3: Hey, guys. This is Sunday Lemonade.
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0: can remember is driving, getting in my car. 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
2: All we know is he went to the party to be the designated driver. He started to drink. It continued through the night, and we all know what the result was.
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Hi there, listeners. Welcome to Let's Rock. It's 9 minutes past four on a Sunday that's turning out pretty good. Welcome to Let's Rock. I'm Jono. We had Talking You Sleep by the Romantics. And to start off the show, we had Shock the Monkey by Peter Gabriel. All right, you're listening to 2UFM, Shoalhaven Community Radio. 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Pardon me. 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I want to thank Max for another great show, Pop. So in this hour, we're going to have some live tracks. I'm going to do a set of live tracks in each hour that we're having on tonight. We're going to have some Three Doors Down, some Teddy Swims, Shaz's favourite at the moment, Bangles, some Angels in Excess, and Falco. So we might get on with some music. And as always, if it's too loud, you're too old. We're going to have some Nickelback for you.

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three doors down with kryptonite. Hazy shade of winner by the Bengals. The old saying, happy wife, happy life. That's for you, Shaz. De Commissar by the original was Falco, but that was after the fire. At the top of the set, we had Nickelback. All right, the time's 4:29. You're on 2UFM. This is Let's Rock with Jono. I'm hoping you're having a good time. Remember, if it's too loud, you're getting too old. We're going to have some Teddy Swims. This is live. Probably the only decent part of last year's NRL Grand Final. This is Teddy Swims live on 2UFM.

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7: All right, it's 4:44. And we just heard from Teddy Swims Live. We had Lose Control, a pretty up there and kicking version of TNT, The Door, and Bad Dreams. Now, I want to say something. The opinions I express on this show are my opinions. They're not that of the committee or Triple U management. So take it with a grain of salt. You might say I'm a bit of a boofhead, but I like me music. So we're going to keep going. Here's some In Excess for you.

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0: 4:54 on Triple UFM. You're listening to Let's Rock with Jono. That was The Angels with Dogs Are Talking. Jimmy Barnes with 7 Days. And In Excess at the top of that set, What You Need. All right, we're going to have some more live music. But before that, a bit of an ad.
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Queen classic there. The show must go on. That was Zariska and Zershian. It was a different version I found while listening, while I was painting. I thought, why could that want a crack? And before that, we had Whitesnake with Judgment Day live. All right, the time's 5:05. So in this hour of music, we're going to have some Cliff Richard, some Madness, some Russell Morris. And as part of the show in the coming weeks, in probably about the middle of August, I'm still yet to organise it, we're going to try and do some promotion for local acts. Rob McKinnon, who does Out of the Blue on Thursday nights, had Blue Mally in a couple of weeks ago, and I thought, that's pretty good, yeah? It's inspirational. So I thought, maybe I should try that too. So in the coming weeks, I'm going to try and get some local artists on, interview them, and they're going to play live. We'll promote their gigs, up-and-coming gigs. And if you like it, go out and support them. That's the only way music in this country is going to keep surviving. All right, we're going to keep going with some live music. We've got Ice House live. And enjoy.

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1: All right, we had Ice House Live with Love and Motion. 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Mr. Big, Street Cafe, and at the top of that set, a pretty awesome version of Ice House Live. Okay, the time is 5:26. 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Coming up from the vault, from the past, Russell Morris and The Real Thing.

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3: 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We're going to keep going. This is about the time where I like to crank it up a bit. We're getting towards the end of the hour, so what we might do, I think we will. Bit of Cheap Trick, Dream Police.

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1: Incredible. Miss Nancy Wilson from Hearts is here tonight. There she is. In the flesh. There she is. And I mean, we can't have her here unless we're going to play a heart song tonight. My favorite of them all, I just got to say. But who would be able to sing that? Because that stuff was like, who can sing a heart song? I'll tell you who. Pink!

0: That was Pink and Nancy Wilson live at the Taylor Hawkins tribute concert singing Barracuda. And before that, we had the Prince of Darkness, the Godfather of Metal, Ozzy Osbourne with Breaking All the Rules. And at the top of the set, that was Cheap Trick with Dream Police, with one of the best drum solos I can ever imagine in a song. Tonight's been about live music. When you go into the studio, it's really easy. You get to do as many takes of the song as it takes to get it right. When you're playing live, you don't get that chance. You've got to come up and you've got to make sure you're good. So I have a real appreciation for bands that perform even better than what they do on the CD. So this hour, we're talking 5 minutes past six. Coming up for the last hour on Let's Rock, we've got Susie Quattro, Jeff Buckley, John Farnham, and now we've got Queen from their Live Aid performance July 1985 at Wembley. Enjoy.
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You're listening to Let's Rock with Jono. Critics have described that as one of the best live performances by a band. When Bob Geldof originally brought the concept of getting the world together and performing a major concert in both America and Britain, his idea was that it was going to be a universal jukebox. And Queen certainly played all their hits and made it a big day. So we had The World That We Created, We Are The Champions, Hammer to Fall, Radio Gaga and Bohemian Rhapsody. Truly great show. I remember being on my mate's couch, Hairbear's couch, in 85 and watching that. We'd been up all night watching the Australian Live Aid part, and when they came on, it just blew me away. It was one to remember. Yeah, I'll put it that way, one to remember. Anyway, we're going to keep on with some music. We're going to try some different stuff. Here's a bit of Susie Quattro coming up after a few IDs. 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
1: 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I'm Jono. 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That was a great loss, Jeff Healey passing. One of his

0: best songs was Last Goodbye. And before that, we had the lady that started it all pretty much. That was Susie Quattro with 48 Crash. All right, we're at the pointy end of Let's Rock. The last 25 minutes, I sort of like to crank it up a bit. I've got the studio monitors loud, so let's get going. More music.
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We had John Farnham with Long Way to the Top, Higher by Creed, and a version by a cover version of Canned Heat song Bad Company by Five Finger Death Punch. You've been listening to Let's Rock. Thanks for joining me. We've been on Triple UFM Community Radio. I hope you'll join me again next Sunday from 4 p.m. After this next song, we can have Artist of the Month. All right. And to finish up, one of my favourite bands in Australia, D Minor and the Discords. And this is Spew from Spitbridge.

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Hello, I am Gordon McKenzie, and around Australia, you are listening to Let the Bands Play, Australia's top band parade, brought to you from the studios of 3CR in Melbourne, Australia, broadcast throughout the nation via the internet, distributed by the Community Radio Network, and also heard on digital radio in the Melbourne metropolitan area. Band fans, we have a lovely program lined up, so let's open the program now with the Williams Ferry Engineering Band playing Marching with Sousa as arranged by Alex Mortimer.

and many good foot tappers in there. Lovely melodious marches. Marching with Sousa, obviously the music written by John Philip Sousa. We heard the arrangement as by Alex Mortimer, the younger brother of Harry Mortimer. Yes, Alex Mortimer. And Williams Ferry Band, with the Williams Ferry Engineering Band, did that wonderful performance. The selection included Washington Post, Semper Fidelis, Manhattan Beach, Stars and Stripes Forever, High School Cadets, The Gladiator, and Liberty Bell. So we heard a nice selection, as we will do now with the Australian Army Band from Perth, playing Colonel Bogey.

always a very popular item, Colonel Bogey. And written by Kenneth Elford, we heard the performance from the Australian Army Band in Perth. Musical director, Captain Craig Johnson. And for the interest, Kenneth Elford lived between 1881 and 1945. And I know many of our listeners enjoyed that item, particularly our young listeners, Amaya, Elijah, and Jennifer. Well done. John Hudson was born into a musical family, and he soon joined the local band before being invited to join the Manchester CWS band under the direction of Alex Mortimer. His long career in music has guided him through a period on the trumpet as well as principal cornet of the Leyland Vehicles Band and, latterly, the Britannia Building Society Band, formerly known as Foden's. And John is also the resident music director of the CWS Glasgow Band. So, with all those credentials, let's hear John Hudson now playing I Hear You Calling Me.

A lovely performance there of I Hear You Calling Me, written by Marshall, arranged by Ord Hume, and played by John Hudson on cornet with the CWS Glasgow Band. Yes, you are listening to Let the Bands Play, and I am Gordon McKenzie. The Band of Her Majesty's Royal Marines Scotland is already on the stage. And now don't jump to conclusions. Yes, we know they have one particular pet, but it's not that performance. So that will come in another program. But we have the outstanding performance of Poet and Peasant Overture.

And a mighty performance there of Poet and Peasant Overture, written by von Suppe and played by the band of Her Majesty's Royal Marines Scotland. Musical director, Lieutenant Barry Mills. And certainly brings back memories for me. I used to play that in concert on the big organs. Yes, good fun. Wonderful music indeed. And I know the item was enjoyed by Lawsy, Karna and Bonnie likewise. So greetings all round. Yes, you are listening to Let the Bands Play, and I am Gordon McKenzie. In time now to hear from Harry Mortimer and his All-Star Brass playing On the Quarterdeck.

Indeed, a nice foot tapper there. That was indeed On the Quarterdeck, written by Kenneth Elford, and we heard the performance from Harry Mortimer and his All-Star Brass. The Brighouse and Rastrick Band is next in Let the Bands Play, and will play Largo from the New World Symphony by Dvorak, arranged by Hurst.

Largo from the New World Symphony by Dvořák, arranged by Hurst, was played by the Brighouse and Rastrick Band. The Brighouse and Rastrick Band is one of the best and most consistent public subscription bands in the world. It was formed in the last century by the people of the villages of Brighouse and Rastrick. The band became famous throughout the world for its totally professional approach on both contest and concert platforms. In 1977, the band was number 2 in the British pop charts for 9 weeks with its rendition of The Floral Dance, earning gold and silver discs. In the contest field, the band has an enviable record of winning in the British Open, National, Granada Band of the Year, All England Championships, European Championships, the crowning glory being the title of World Champions. Not a bad effort, is it? Traditionally, Brighouse and Rastrick has been a prolific prize winner at the Whit Friday March contest. The band's record shows it has won more prizes than any other band, 292 prizes since 1910. Wow, that is a mighty effort. So let's enjoy a performance from them now. We will hear the Brighouse and Rastrick Band playing French Military March.

Yes, stirring music, isn't it? More stirring than a cup of tea. Wonderful music indeed. That was French Military March, written by Saint-Saëns, arranged by Hargraves, and played by the Brighouse and Rastrick Band, conducted by Alan Withington. And now, from a 1987 performance, the band of the South Australia Police will play Stardust.

lovely performance there of Stardust, written by Hoagie Carmichael and Mitchell Parrish, arranged by Sammy Nestico, and played by the band of the South Australia Police, musical director Doug Drysdale. Many performed that item over the years, including Freddie Gardner on saxophone and Nat King Cole with the vocals. Marcus Cutts on euphonium with the Fairy Band will now play Believe Me If All Those Endearing Young Charms.

A lovely, sensitive performance there. Believe me, if all those endearing young charms. Traditional melody and arranged by Gordon Langford. The solo euphonium was played by Marcus Cutts with the Fairy Band. Musical director, Kenneth Dennison. I am Gordon McKenzie and you are listening to Let the Bands Play, Australia's top band parade, which is heard on this station at this time every week and is brought to you from the studios of 3CR in Melbourne, Australia, and broadcast throughout the nation via the internet, distributed by the Community Radio Network, and also heard on digital radio in the Melbourne metropolitan area. Band fans, we come to the Sousa Spot. The band of the Grenadier Guards will play Semper Fidelis.

In the Sousa spot, we heard Semper Fidelis, obviously written by John Philip Sousa, and played by the band of the Grenadier Guards. We now come to the sacred music spot, and Judith Durham will sing Just a Closer Walk with Thee.

And indeed, yes, that was the Sacred Music Spot with Judith Durham, an incredibly flexible voice, but a beautiful, pure voice. Judith Durham from Australia, and of course used to be with the Seekers, and she sung Just a Closer Walk with Thee, arranged by Judith herself, and unfortunately no mention of those with the backing area, but a nice performance. Well, band fans, that's about all we have time for in Let the Bands Play. I trust that you will join us again when we next come to you. In the meantime, yes, I am Gorton McKenzie. I bid you good tidings, good health, and

0: This is New York City. I'm James B., and stay tuned now for The Man, with 2 hours of uninterrupted nostalgia, with the accent on jazz. And now, the sounds of satin. Tom Parker.
1: Many thanks to you, James B., and hi everyone, Tom Parker with you for the next 2 hours, our musical bag, Nostalgia with the Accent on Jazz. Always a delight to spend these 2 hours together with you. This is our time. Our time to relive laid-back sounds of yesteryear. From New York, it's jazz. Nice and easy.

Oh, without doubt, Louis Belson was one of the world's great jazz drummers, highly respected, as he sat back of the bands of Benny Goodman, Harry James, Tommy Dorsey, Ellington, big band swing, along with his trademark, and that was using two bass drums in his kit. Over 200 albums to his credit. Amazing. His and those of Sarah Vaughan and Woody Herman, Ellington, Dizzy Gillespie, Louis, to Tony Bennett, Sammy Davis. I could go on and on and on, but I won't. Louis Belson was also a writer, song composition, along with a dozen books on drums and percussion. Busy guy? Oh, you could say that. You bet he was busy, and once also, of course, one of the very best. Louis Belson there with Get Up and Go, as taken from his 1990 album. The album is called Airmail Special. A salute to big band masters, Louis Belson. From Manhattan's borough of New York City, we'd like to welcome in stations throughout Australia. 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Welcome one, welcome all, to the sounds of New York City. Welcome. Yes, Tom in the chair, and hope you're ready for this. I am. Let's enjoy.

Well, it's not just Dorothy who followed that yellow brick road and out of Kansas and on into a world of make-believe, one where if you wish long enough, wish strong enough, your dreams will come true. Well, certainly seems as if someone else has also trodden that road out of Kansas and followed her dreams that she wished long enough and, of course, wished strong enough. Sure enough, of course, all of those dreams have come true. Along her road, Karen Allison. She sings in French, she sings Portuguese, Italian and Spanish, and wisely she prefers to accept and enjoy that complete rainbow of colours that an open book on music can bring. A bossa nova, blues and bebop and pop and standards, soft rock, everything. Our modern day Dorothy out of Kansas making her dreams come true without a doubt, Karen Allison. And we listened there, of course, to her rainbow called The Double Rainbow. It's taken from her album called Imagina. In 1945, Jules Stein, he wrote a song for a stage musical called Glad to See You. Well, apparently no one was glad to see the show, as it folded in Philadelphia, never made it to Broadway. But out of the ashes that Jules Stein somehow, that song lives with us today, I should say, some 80 years on. Song out of that show is a classic. It's the sounds of Mr. Dexter Gordon.

guess I'll hang my tears out to dry. Super sounds there from Mr. Gordon, Dexter Gordon. Oh, it's two of a kind time. Two of a kind. Time to put a couple of song titles together in sentence form. You're two of a kind. Okay. Roy Kern. Roy Kern, how are you, Roy? And thanks for this week's two of a kind. Goodie, too. This is his two of a kind. Goes like this. I want to be around when your lover has gone.

Oh, I want to be around when your lover has gone. Okay. Tony Bennett and Carly Simon and Roy Kern. Thanks for this week's Two of a Kind. Goody, let's hear from you again. Yes, we'll do it again next week. That's right. Week in and week out. Two song titles put together in sentence form and making that indeed your Two of a Kind. You're listening to From New York, Jazz Nice and Easy across Australia on the Community Radio Network. I'm Tom Parker. Blue Velvet. Blue Velvet, a kind of innocuous type pop song that's been listened to in, you could say, extreme conditions over the years. Quite amazing, really. Blue Velvet was originally a hit song in minor form for a very young singer, new on that Columbia record label back in 1951. That new young singer was Tony Bennett. He was the first to sing Blue Velvet, kind of a sentimental slushy that ended with the lyrics, "And I still can see Blue Velvet through my tears." Well, it got the same treatment later on in 1963 when that soft rocker Bobby Vinton, he recorded it, had a hit with it as well. And then in 1986, Blue Velvet got a severe wake-up call. Wake-up call is right. When it was used in the wild, sex-deviated, masochistic film of the same name that starred a very frightening Dennis Hopper. Do you remember it? Blue Velvet.

Blue Velvet, back to the soft days and the soft ways. Thanks to the tenor saxophonist. Nice sound too. Willis Jackson, the Blue Velvet. Still a couple of love songs now. A couple of love songs.

Claire Martin, If You Go, and So Sad the Song, Gladys Knight. A couple of love songs right there. Rachel Carmel Nicolazzo, better known as Rachel Z. Genuine product, the city of New York. Born and raised here in Manhattan, and currently she teaches at the New School in Manhattan. Rachel Z can also be heard and enjoyed some Tuesday and Wednesday nights at the Jazz Standard here in the city. It's a great club. And not only is there a great jazz at the Jazz Standard, but also they happen to be situated just one floor below the barbecue restaurant called Blue Smoke. Blue Smoke, who just happens to serve the very best ribs in the city of New York. So tuck into some Memphis baby back ribs and spicy fries. Oh, boy. And enjoy the view. It's the Jazz Standard, of course, by the way, is at 116 East on 27th Street. Let's get back to the lady and enjoy her. Rachel Z.

very good album, this one, belonging to the piano playing Rachel Z. And of course, we listened there to Autumn Leaves. Nice backing behind Rachel Z, Bobby Ray on drums, and a lady that hails from Newcastle, New South Wales, Nikki Parrott on bass. Nikki, who makes her home now in the city of New York. Good sounds? You bet. The album, First Time Ever I Saw Your Face, the Rachel Z Trio. You remember these guys?

Well, that's a remake of a great old LP that I remember came out in the mid-1950s with the original Four Freshmen, Five Trombones, wasn't it? And such a goodie too. And yep, it's been made again with the new Four Freshmen and their live trombones. Nice sound too. Autumn Leaves. September song. Lots of autumn leaves in September. I'm close to it anyway. From New York, this is Jazz Nice and Easy, serving Australia with laid-back sounds designed with only you in mind. Restful sounds to ease you in or ease you out of that helter-skelter day. In Manhattan, I'm Tom Parker. It's time for our feature of the week, our special of the week, Sound Trilogy. Three tracks of that special guest or a musical theme.

What made Mitchell Parris so different from all the other lyricists was that he wrote all of his lyrics without benefit of collaboration. Many of his song hits resulted when he put words to a melody long after the melody had been composed. In some cases, the tune had been a hit before his lyrics appeared. And what made Mitchell Parris so distinguished in Tin Pan Alley's roll call of songwriters was that his lyrics fitted perfectly with the melody. And in every case, the song became a greater hit and often a standard thanks to his added words. The Louisiana-born Mitchell Parris in the city of Shreveport, Louisiana, 1900, began his career as a teenager working for Joe Morris, a publisher who also specialized in writing songs, particularly for singers in vaudeville, recitations, punchlines, extra verses, and alternate lyrics to songs. Parris learned his craft of lyric writing, writing lyrics that would perfectly suit a song and the artist singing it. A staff lyricist, his first chance came his way when he was given an instrumental to complete. The words of Mitchell Parris were never banal, although sometimes amazing in their simplicity. That year of 1928, he wrote lyrics to Sweet Lorraine, turning the song into a massive hit.

Louis Armstrong and that sweet Lorraine. Lyrics of Mitchell Parrish. In his writing of lyrics, Mitchell Parrish had the gift of creating precise imagery in the listener's mind of romantic scenes, gorgeous girls, and sometimes delicious melancholy that depicted just enough sadness to bring home the point of the song. Starting with 1928, the year he wrote the lyrics to Sweet Lorraine, he had at least one successful title every year up until and including 1939. It's an enviable record, and one or not too many people could duplicate that. In 1929, following up on our Sweet Lorraine, Parrish was given an instrumental called Stardust to be played in a brisk, up-tempo swing. Mitchell Parrish didn't want any part of the song. Its up-tempo swing time seemed wrong and therefore uninteresting to supply lyrics for. So later on, he dropped it. Later on, the music arranger Victor Young, he slowed the tempo right down to that of a ballad. Mitchell Parrish then changed his mind and wrote the lyrics for one of the most enduring songs of all time.

Nat King Cole, Stardust. The lyrics of Mitchell Parrish. With Sweet Lorraine and Stardust under his belt, Mitchell Parrish set the reworkings of a multitude of instrumental compositions. 1931, Duke Ellington's Mood Indigo was claimed by both Ellington and his band agent Irving Mills as the lyricist, but actually it belonged with Mitchell Parrish. 1932, his lyrics were set to That Sentimental Gentleman from Georgia, a huge hit for the Boswell sisters. 1933, Hoagy Carmichael's One Morning in May. 1934, Parrish scored with the lyrics on Stars Fell on Alabama. 1935, Stairway to the Stars. 1936, The Organ Grinder Swing. 37, Sophisticated Swing. 1938, Don't Be That Way. In 1939, Hoagy Carmichael wrote The Lamp Is Low and this song.

In the 1940s and 50s, Mitchell Parrish continued to supply lyrics to the instrumentals. Volare, Ruby, Ciao Ciao Bambino, Oh My Love. But with changing patterns in music meant that the Parrish style of old-fashioned ways declined in its appeal to new audiences. It was time to call it a day. Mitchell Parrish, with a splash of words here and a splash there, brought to life melodies that, prior to his added lyrics, lay dormant, unheard in publishing company vaults. Brought them to life. He was a master of his trade. Mitchell Parrish, the lyricist. And that's our sound trilogy of the week.

composers Lester Lee and Bob Russell. They wrote their torch song for the 1953 movie, song and movie title One and the Same. Blue Gardenia, that actually saw Nat King Cole in his role, that of a lounge singer in that movie, and of course introduced the song. Blue Gardenia since then has travelled very well in the hands of everyone from Helen Merrill to Johnny Mathis did it, Irene Krall, and later on, of course, Dexter Gordon, along with our sounds, the trumpet sounds of Lee Morgan. This album from 1967 was cut, simply called Standards, but never released out onto the market until 1998. Go figure that one out. Nice one, sounds of Lee Morgan and Blue Gardenia. Well, the major singer-songwriters to emerge in the 1950s, I'm talking about Paul Simon, helped to define the parameters of folk rock. His music today sits quite comfortably within the home of the Great American Standard. Two of his compositions right now.

Bridge Over Troubled Water with the wonderful Roberta Flack, the late Roberta Flack. So sorry she has gone. And Mrs. Robinson, the comfortable hands of Paul Desmond. The songs of Paul Simon. Canada's Pride and Joy, Sonny Greenwich and Ed Bickett.

without doubt, Canada's finest. Great guitarists, Sonny Greenwich and Ed Bickett. Wonderful. That's their album out on Toronto recordings, made in Toronto, I should say, from 1979, on the Canadian label called Sackville Records. Sonny Greenwich, Ed Bickett, and the Horace Silver composition called Nika's Dream.

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3: The German Chancellor Friedrich Merz says an attack on one of Europe's largest pride events in Berlin late on Saturday was an attack on German society. Police are still searching for the driver of a vehicle that rammed into a crowd. A woman was killed and 16 people injured. They say the 21-year-old suspect, Abdul B, has links to Islamists. The Queer Commissioner for Berlin's regional government, Alfonso Pantisano, described being in a state of shock and grief.
4: Especially I'm thinking, of course, of the people injured and the relatives of the deceased woman. But at the same time, I'm thinking of all these young, maybe at their first pride ever, and that they are now finding the courage to be among others and celebrating freedom and identity. And then suddenly they get attacked and they realize that all of this is at a such big threat.
3: More than 330,000 people have now been ordered to leave their homes in France and Spain due to devastating wildfires. The French Interior Minister, Laurent Nunez, said the situation near the city of Bordeaux remained unfavourable, with the fire moving erratically towards the metropolitan area. Strong winds and extremely dry vegetation are fuelling the blaze. A 60-kilometre stretch of the main motorway towards Spain has been closed. Spain's Prime Minister, Pedro Sanchez, says difficult hours lie ahead in the fight against the major wildfires, but there have been positive signs that blazes near Madrid are being brought under control. More than 100,000 people have been evacuated or ordered to stay indoors, mainly around the Spanish capital and Avila. Firefighters have resumed aerial operations after calmer conditions overnight. Israeli settlers have set fire to two mosques as well as cars and agricultural land in the occupied West Bank as tensions there continue to intensify. Sebastian Usher reports.
5: Palestinian reports say that two villages in the occupied West Bank came under attack from settlers overnight, with cars vandalised, property stolen and hate graffiti spray painted on walls. The latest wave of settler attacks comes after an incident on Friday in which shooting broke out as settlers entered the village of Tel and clashed with residents.
3: The African Development Bank is warning that an impending super El Nino could cost affected African economies between $10 and $20 billion and trigger mass migration, Camilla Mills reports.
6: The African Development Bank's Director for Climate Change has told Reuters news agency that the hardest hit countries could lose between 1 and 2% of GDP as droughts, floods and storms damage crops and infrastructure. Anthony Nyong said food and water shortages could force people to leave badly affected areas. Sudan, Somalia, the Democratic Republic of Congo and Mali are among the countries considered particularly vulnerable.
3: BBC News. An Iranian army spokesperson says Tehran has halted its attacks in the region after the US stopped its strikes over the past two nights. The army spokesperson stressed that Iran regarded its attacks as essentially retaliatory. There's been no official statement from Washington so far as to why the attacks have stopped after almost 2 weeks, but US media reports have linked it to concerns over falling stocks of Patriot air defense missiles. It's been announced that this year's Bahrain Grand Prix will be moved to Malaysia due to the security situation in the Gulf. The race is usually the first of the season, but was cancelled when the US-Israeli attacks on Iran began. It's emerged that three Venezuelan men who were sent to a notorious high-security prison in El Salvador from the US last year have sued the aviation companies that flew them from there. In a civil lawsuit filed in Washington, the men accused two private aviation contractors used by US Immigration and Customs Enforcement of violating their civil rights, false imprisonment and emotional distress. The companies have not yet responded to the lawsuit. The government of Dubai has launched a campaign to revive its tourist industry by offering money and incentives to residents who invite their foreign family and friends to visit. Tourist numbers in the Emirate have plummeted since the start of the US-Iran war. Yusuf Taha reports.
0: The Dubai Invite scheme encourages residents of the United Arab Emirates to bring in friends and relatives in return for benefits worth more than $800 each time, including hotel stays, dining deals, and tickets for attractions. Each resident can qualify for the benefits up to three times if they invite three separate sets of guests. Last year, Dubai welcomed nearly 20 million tourists, a record. However, the number of airlines operating at Dubai airports has halved since the conflict began, with many avoiding the region altogether.
3: BBC News.
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Hello there and welcome to this week's episode of Global Village. My name's Habib and for the next hour I'll be taking you on a musical journey that celebrates life through the culture and diversity of world music. Thanks for joining us for the program today. Some of the countries we'll be visiting include Spain, Mali, Bolivia and Egypt. So wherever you may happen to be listening in this big wide world, sit back, get comfortable, because our magical carpet is about to take off. To start the show today, let's go to France.

Music from Cuba by Laito Jr. and La Sonora Sonora. And the track we heard was a medley, El Cafetal and Sarandonga. And before that, music from Lebanon by Nancy Ajram and the track Ahamsak Ah from the album Beginner's Guide to Arabia. And to open the show today, music from France. The track was Tourmente d'Amour and the group Africanism. And that's from the album Latina Cafe. You're listening to Global Village across Australia on the Community Radio Network. Let's continue our musical journey now and go to the African nation of Madagascar.

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music from Bolivia by Zulma Yugar and the track El Transnochador from the album The Rough Guide to Music of Bolivia. And before that, music from Bulgaria by Ibro Lolov and the track Sofiski Kuchek, and that's from the album The Rough Guide to the Music of Balkan Gypsies. And to open that set, music from Madagascar and the group Rajeri and the track Misa Hokata Ni Akama, and that's from the album Acoustic Africa. You're listening to Global Village across Australia on the Community Radio Network. Hope you're enjoying the program so far. Let's continue our musical odyssey now and go to Brazil.

music from Spain by Luis Delgado and the track El Hechizo de Babilonia. And that's from the album The Rough Guide to the Music of Spain. And before that, music from Mali by Salif Keita and the track Loni. And that's from the album Amen. And before that, music from Egypt, we heard an excerpt of a live recording from Umm Kulthum, sometimes known as the Star of the East or the Fourth Pyramid. And the live recording we heard there was from 1964, and it is the title track from her album Enta Omri. And before that, music from Brazil by Luca Mondaca and the track Adias from the album Brazilian Lounge. You're listening to Global Village across Australia on the Community Radio Network. That brings us to the end of the program today. I hope you've enjoyed listening to Global Village, and I look forward to your company again at the same time next week. I'm going to leave you now with a track from UK-based Afro-Cuban jazz group Snowboy and the Latin Section. And the track we're going to hear is called Puente.

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3: 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His unique songs conveyed vulnerability, fun, love and loss. 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

0: Hello, friends out there in Radio Land. Join me. Oh, by the way, it's Pete Bramman here. Join me every Wednesday between 2 and 4 for the Super Terrific Happy Hour. I mean, it's so super terrific. It goes for 2 hours. That's the beauty of the show. Expect the unexpected. 60s, 70s, 80s, one-hit wonders, maybe some hillbilly honky-tonk. You just never know. Isn't that right, Tom?
1: You never know what you're going to get.
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1: Kennedy's upcoming tours include tour of Parliament House and High Tea, Friday the 21st of August 2026. Oktoberfest Spectacular VIP package at the Harmony German Club, Saturday the 31st of October 2026. 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
4: The Toyota Tundra is all about hitting the road in the most enjoyable way possible.
5: The German Chancellor Friedrich Merz says there will be consequences after Saturday's attack on Berlin's Pride Parade. He urged people not to be intimidated.
6: These acts have only one goal: to divide our society. They want to take the most important thing we have, our openness and our freedom. These criminals, these extremists, have no place in our society.
7: Guts.
5: One woman was killed and 29 people injured when a man drove into a crowd before stabbing several people. The Interior Minister, Alexander Dobrindt, says everything points to Islamist terrorism. The suspect, Abdul Balut, is of Lebanese descent but was born in Germany. The US ambassador to the United Nations says President Trump has paused military strikes on Iran to give diplomacy more time. Mike Waltz warned, though, that the US remained ready to resume attacks. Peter Bowes has more details.
8: After 13 consecutive nights of bombing, there is a lull in the fighting. Speaking to Fox News, Mike Waltz said Donald Trump wanted to give the ongoing talks some space, as he put it, a little bit of room to make progress. Iran's foreign ministry spokesperson said talks with Omani mediators aimed at opening the waterways around the Strait of Hormuz were making progress. But US media reports suggest several factors may be behind the pause in military action, including an attempt to de-escalate tensions with Iran and concerns about dwindling stocks of Patriot missile interceptors.
5: A protected area for migratory animals has become South Sudan's first ever World Heritage Site. The Boma Vandingalo landscape is home to one of the world's largest wildlife migrations. Officials hope the international recognition will help protect the ecosystem. Here's Alfred Lustek.
9: In a statement, the government said the designation recognized the landscape's outstanding universal value and one of the world's largest wildlife migrations. The protected area covers about 12 million hectares and supports an estimated 6 million migrating antelope each year. Officials say the listing will boost conservation efforts as the landscape faces growing threats from poaching, development, and climate change.
5: Somalia's intelligence agency says security forces have killed 16 Al-Shabaab fighters in operations in the regions of Hiran and Middle Shabelle. It says the raids targeted positions used by the Islamist militant group. Cuba's president has accused the United States of carrying out a genocidal policy against his country. Miguel Díaz-Canel was speaking at an event to mark the 73rd anniversary of the Cuban Revolution, where he denounced the US sanctions regime. BBC News. The former Honduran president, Juan Orlando Hernandez, has landed in Honduras after serving only a fraction of a prison sentence in the US for drugs and arms trafficking. Mr. Hernandez was extradited to the US 4 years ago and sentenced to 45 years in prison, but Donald Trump pardoned him 8 months ago. He's always denied the charges. Human Rights Watch has accused Niger's military government of tightening its grip on power and carrying out what it calls an assault on human rights 3 years after seizing power. The group says the authorities have dismantled democratic institutions and restricted civic freedoms. Makwachi Okafor reports.
0: Human Rights Watch accuses the authorities in Niger of dissolving political parties, suspending civil society groups, detaining journalists, criminalizing same-sex relations, and extending the political transition without setting a date for elections. It also raised concerns over the detention of former President Mohamed Bazoum and other government officials, as well as restrictions on press freedom. It cited the arrest of six journalists in Niamey after they shared information about a fundraising event for security forces. Niger's military seized power in July 2023, saying it was responding to insecurity, but attacks by jihadist groups have continued. The military government has not responded publicly to the allegations.
5: Five people are believed to have died while trying to climb Mount Elbrus, Europe's highest mountain. All five were from Bosnia, with a married couple among them. Elbrus sits in the southwest of Russia and is notorious for sudden changes of weather. The Egyptian government says its efforts to improve air quality in the capital have led to a nearly 60% reduction in fine particle pollution in the first half of this year. It says it aims to eliminate Cairo's black smog and to continue to reduce emissions. BBC News.
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And a very good morning to you. Yes, it is Monday morning. And the final week of this month is upon us. I'm Kevin Walsh, broadcasting from the bunker on the mid-north coast in New South Wales. And you're listening to Good Morning Country, either through your local community radio station, or you may have selected

assistance when you step out from home, and you won't miss a thing. Well, what's on the agenda this morning? Our album of the week this week. Yes, Terry Bennett from WA and his sixth solo album, A Bushman's Farewell, is our album of the week. I'll chat to Terry each morning and give you the opportunity to win a copy of this brand new album each morning. We'll give you the cue to call at the appropriate time. After a little bit of a hiccup along the way, I finally caught up with Faith Williams on the Central Coast of New South Wales, because she's got a new single out. It's a take on Dolly Parton's 9 to 5. It's a track entitled 10 to 3. And I'll chat with Faith and play that track for you around 7:15 during the album phone-in segment. We've got our rural livestock report, and of course it's here each morning. It'll be along in around 20 minutes. And I've got the jukebox locked and loaded with the Far Gone Beauties standing by to get the music up and running on your Monday morning, the 27th of July.

That's the Fargon Beauties, and I've got the McKay Brothers to entertain you through to the Rural Livestock Report and their album, That Brother of Mine.

That's the McKay Brothers from their album That Brother of Mine, and their version of Pamela Brown. Prior to that, we had The Biggest Disappointment, and we opened up with Blackboard of My Heart. Folks, we are heading to the Rural Livestock Report, and to get us there, the title track from the McKay Brothers and Brotherly Love, and That Brother of Mine basically is Brotherly Love, yes. And we'll follow it up with their interpretation. We'll follow it up with their interpretation of By a Fire of Gidgee Coal. It is Good Morning Country with Walshie.

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5: 0.22 cents down on last month and 178.55 up on last year. The heavy lamb indicator fell by 3.91 cents over the past week to be sitting at 1,156.67 cents a kilo carcass weight. That represents an increase of 51.45 cents over the past month, and it's 3.18 cents lower than the same time last year. That concludes today's market update, brought to you by Auctions Plus, dedicated to connecting ag.

0: morning, folks. It's Walshy on the wireless. It is Good Morning Country on this Monday morning, the last Monday of July, and we're into August. Not far off, folks. Nearly Christmas, and I know people don't like me saying it, but I'm only reminding you it's about now you should be thinking about lay-bys and getting everything in place. The mid-year sales, some of them are huge, a lot of toy ones. Keep an eye out. Could make some savings. In the meantime, we'll get back to the final music mix for this hour. And it's locked and loaded to take us through to the news and weather. It's coming up with Walshy on the wireless. Good morning, Monday the 27th of July.
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One thing I remember most about the Sunny Cowgirls in their prime was the fact that when you came away from there, you were pretty well knackered, had it, because you had so much fun dancing and swinging and rocking around. The Sunny Cowgirls out of WA came to Tamworth and had huge success. Folks, Grog Monster, rev it up. I Want to Be a Farmer and Cowboy. With the opening tracks, we'll leave you with a Little Bit Rusty, Cutting Up BNS Style, and I've Been Everywhere Man. The Sunny Cowgirls, through to the news and weather if you're departing. Thanks for your company. Have a safe day. I hope you can join me tomorrow, Tuesday.

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2: Good morning, I'm Lee Harrison. The Prime Minister has sidestepped questions about a fundraising dinner he attended in Sydney's eastern suburbs. Anthony Albanese last week dined at the Point Piper mansion of controversial businessman Felix Lee. Mr. Lee's father, Philip, has been investigated by the ATO for moving large sums of money from China into Australian bank accounts. Mr. Albanese has told the ABC he's unaware of the accusations.
3: I attend lots of dinners in lots of places, and I don't talk about private dinners. I've held a number this week here in Adelaide as well.
2: The opposition claims Labor MP Ed Husic will likely leave the party after his attempt at a debate on the Middle East was stifled. Mr. Husic sought to move a motion at Labor's national conference accusing Israel of committing genocide in Gaza. Factional bosses intervened to prevent debate on the issue. Liberal Senator John O'Dunham has told Sky News the Prime Minister rules his party with an iron fist.
4: I think Ed is probably on the way out, is my suspicion. I mean, we'll see what his pre-selectors and his party members of his branch think when he goes home after this episode. But clearly, all stops were pulled in order to manage the one fly in the ointment this last week.
2: A report's found Australian households have had the sharpest decline in non-essential spending in more than two decades. Sasha Foote has more.
5: The fresh analysis shows discretionary funding in the March quarter dropped to its lowest level since reporting began in 2003. The average spending power of parents with a mortgage and two petrol cars fell by $450 a month. Consulting firm Polis Partners pointed to soaring fuel prices and interest rate hikes as the primary drivers causing pain to low to middle income earners. High income households who owned their homes outright were largely insulated from these cost pressures. Sasha Foote reporting.
2: A New South Wales woman who lost her daughter to intimate partner violence says comments by Pauline Hanson could stop women leaving abusive relationships. The One Nation leader described domestic violence as a two-way street, but says her remarks have been taken out of context. Tabitha Ackrath, the mother of murdered 21-year-old Mackenzie Anderson, says it perpetuates a myth that victim survivors can just leave.
6: They want to leave, but it's the most dangerous time for a woman to leave. That's when they are murdered. That's when my daughter was murdered, because she wanted to leave and end the relationship. It's not that easy.
2: In other news, a man's died in a boating accident at La Perouse in Sydney's east. Two men fishing have been rescued after their boat capsized near Bear Island. A 74-year-old is in hospital in a stable condition. The second man yet to be formally identified died at the scene. And two people remain in a stable condition in hospital after a police shooting in Cairns. Police say they shot at a 28-year-old man who refused to surrender after breaking into houses. A 50-year-old woman standing near her front door was accidentally shot in the leg. The Ethical Standards Command is investigating. This is Air News. St Kilda coach Ross Lyon has defended the club's approach to Max King's return straight into AFL after he left the ground due to hamstring tightness. It was King's first AFL game in 757 days, but left the field in the third quarter in the Saints' 31-point win over North Melbourne. Lyon says he backs the decision.
7: We have high-performance experts, we have load, we have conditioning. No, we're really quite confident. I've spoken to our doctors. I know he's going to have a scan and investigate it, so it'd be remiss of me to be as impulsive as I normally am. Of course we stand by. Hindsight's 20/20, isn't it? Can't be timid souls sitting in the sidelines. We're in the arena making decisions.
2: In the NRL, the Sea Eagles have suffered their fourth straight loss, falling to the Sharks 48-12. Sea Eagles coach Kieran Foran says the side missed the mark.
8: It just went wrong for us. It went horribly wrong. Just both sides of the ball, defensively, offensively. I mean, we're clearly low on confidence.
2: Earlier, the Titans defeated the Dragons 38-18. Defending drivers' champion Lando Norris has won the Hungarian Grand Prix. McLaren looked set for a 1-2 finish until Oscar Piastri's gearbox gave way on lap 57. And at the Commonwealth Games, the Australian Diamonds have recorded a 67-47 win over the England Roses. Australian Independent Radio News.
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9: Good morning. Welcome to Monday. It's the 27th of July today. Your forecast, partly cloudy conditions, slight chance of a shower on the coastal fringe, near zero chance elsewhere. Some light winds today becoming north to northeast, 15 to 20 k's in the middle of the day, then becoming light later on this afternoon. Expect the tops today, 19 for Nowra, 17 for Ulladulla and 14 degrees for Barrel. Looking ahead, tomorrow sunny conditions, winds from the west, northwest, 20 to 30 k's an hour and 18 degrees. Wednesday, partly cloudy conditions, 16. Thursday, sunny conditions, 16 as well. And Friday, a late shower and 16 degrees. It's currently 7 degrees here at Bomaderry. Ulladulla, you've got 9. Kiama's got 12. Barrel this morning, minus 1.5 degrees.
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9: Travelling through to Sydney this morning on the roads, pretty good run on the Princes Highway all the way through. Local roads this morning all looking okay at this stage, but if you see something at all, give me a call on 4422 1045. Catching a train this morning. They look like they're all close and running to time this morning. Hello, it's Jance with you this morning. Beck with me after 7 o'clock. Hope you're well. Hope you had a great weekend. Geez, the weather. How good is the weather at the moment? It's got to change. But the way the forecast is this week, it's looking pretty good. We've got a big show for you today. We've got a member for South Coast. We've got Liza Butler talking to us about what's happening locally on the South Coast. We're also going to catch up with Imogen Redburn. She's in Darwin. She's been racing up there. We're going to catch up and find out what the latest results were on the Mustang Cup. Plenty of great music, plenty of local news as well. Welcome to your Monday morning here at The Use.
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0: It's Darryl Braithwaite and Sherbet. It is Summer Love morning. It's Chance with you this morning here at the U's. Well, from our community file, the Big Branch Barbecue Breakfast. It's for local tradies, contractors and early starters. You're all invited to grab a free breakfast on your way to their first job. It's with the Community Bank South Coast hosting the Big Barbecue Breakfast, and it's going to be at the Rotary Park at Ulladulla on Wednesday, the 29th of July. Now, the barbecue will run between 6 a.m. and 8 a.m. at the Rotary Park, just near the shelter there on the Princes Highway. You get some free egg and bacon rolls, sausages as well if you want one. And it'll be on until they last. There'll be a coffee van on site as well with plenty of parking and plenty of room for your trailers if you're towing those as well. Community Bank South Coast Business Development Manager Leah Spears said it's a great way to give back. Breakfast was a simple way to thank the local community and local trades. Check it out this Wednesday between 6 and 8. At the Rotary Park there at Ulladulla. Coming up next, we've got the sponsors, back with some Harpo. We've got Swanee as well. Hey, if you're a carpenter, good morning to those carpenters this morning. 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

0: Talking News headlines, I'm Lee Harrison. Making news today, the National Labor Conference moves into its second day with the AUKUS deal on the agenda. Some party members believe the defence pact should be scrapped, arguing its cost can't be justified. The Australian economy has added just over 76,000 jobs over the past month, but most are part-time. Data shows a slight increase in the overall unemployment rate to 4.4% in June. More people are in the market actively looking for work, confident they'll get a job. Origin Energy says it's now working to confirm the exact number of customers affected by its data security breach. A hacker claims to have accessed information of about 2 million customers. More than 13,000 people have signed a petition calling for a royal commission into the killings of women and girls. Victim support services say domestic violence is out of control after four women were recently killed in the space of just 4 days. In air sport, Collingwood have continued their impressive record at Adelaide Oval, beating the Crows by 34 points. And in rugby league, Thomas Jenkins has become the highest single-season try scorer in Panthers history in their 24-18 victory over the Eels at CommBank Stadium, his try tally sitting at 26 after round 21. These stories and more today. This is Air News.
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2: Morning, your 6:30 weather forecast. We've got partly cloudy conditions, slight chance of a shower along the coastal fringe, near zero chance elsewhere today. Some light winds becoming from the north-northeast, about 15 to 20 k's in the middle of the day. They should become light later on this afternoon. Expect the tops today, 19 for Nowra, 17 for Ulladulla and 14 degrees for Barrel. Looking ahead tomorrow, sunny, winds from the west-northwest, 20 to 30 k's an hour and 18 degrees. Wednesday, partly cloudy conditions, 16. Thursday, it's going to be nice and sunny with 16 degrees. And Friday, late shower and 16. It's currently 7 here at Bomaderry. Ulladulla, you've got 9. Comer this morning, 12. I feel for our friends this morning at Barrel, minus 1.5 degrees.
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0: one of Blondie's all-time classics. It's Rapture here at the U's. Well, in local news, a couple attacked, carjacked by masked bandits, Sussex, isn't it? Now, this happened around 12:30 a.m. on Saturday, July 18. A 50-year-old man and a 33-year-old woman were sitting in an SUV at a car park at Sandpiper Way, just near Jackson Finkenackle Reserve at Sussex Inlet, when they were approached by three men wearing balaclavas. Now, police have been told the man and woman were forced from the vehicle and had their handbag and mobile phone stolen before the three men drove off an SUV. The car was later found empty at Harbord Street at Sussex Inlet. Now, South Coast Police District officers located the injured man and woman just nearby. New South Wales Ambulance paramedics treated them for cuts to the head and also bruising before they were taken to Shoalhaven Hospital. It's understood that their injuries were non-life-threatening, and police are urging anyone with any information about the incident who may come in contact with them, or dash cam footage or CCTV footage, or notice anything suspicious between midnight 2:30 in the vicinity of Jackson Fingernatal Reserve to come forward and contact Nowra Police or Crime Stoppers on 1-800-333-000. Next, we've got the sponsors back with more great music here at the U's, the Greg King Band, a little bit of Jeopardy. We've got some John Mellencamp before the national news at 7 here at the U's.
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1: Good morning, I'm Lee Harrison. Kings baton bearer Tim Hodge is among the Aussies to secure a medal as our dominant start to the Commonwealth Games continues. Australia is sitting on top of the medal tally with 31 medals, including 13 gold. Hodge claiming gold in the 100-metre backstroke S9, defending his gold in Birmingham. Speaking on 7, he says he hopes his success can inspire children facing a similar challenge to him.
2: Potentially a 5-year-old kid who might have had their foot amputated or who might be going through their own trials and challenges. And to just think that if I can go from that 5-year-old kid to where I am now, there's no telling that they could do the same or even more.
1: Police in Germany say at this stage they're not looking for any other suspects after a man wanted over the attack on a pride rally was shot dead. The 21-year-old drove a van into a crowd, killing one and leaving at least 29 others seriously injured. This officer says they had to open fire during a confrontation.
3: He attacked our officers with a knife. We had to stop him. We did that with gunfire and he died as a result.
1: That translation, courtesy of the BBC. Investigators say he was known to police and had tried to join the Islamic State group. Prime Minister Anthony Albanese says there are no plans to extend the fuel excise discount for a second time. The smallest 16 cent per litre cut is due to expire on August 2 after the discount was reduced from 32 cents per litre when the Middle East conflict broke out. Meanwhile, the United States has paused attacks on Iran for the second night in a row to make space for talks. We're being reminded the Oz Alert warning test will occur later this afternoon. Alex Riddell reports.
4: Millions of phones will receive the alert at 2 p.m. Australian Eastern Standard Time. Phones will vibrate, sound a 10-second siren and display a full-screen notification. It's all part of the federal government testing its $132 million AusAlert warning system. The new national emergency warning system is designed to deliver faster alerts during events including bushfires, floods and cyclones. While victims of domestic violence are being urged to turn off any hidden devices or put them on aeroplane mode, because the alert will still come through if phones are on silent or do not disturb. Alex Riddell reporting.
1: Pet owners are being reminded to keep an eye on their animals as bird flu is detected across 4 Australian states. Experts warn that H5N1 can occasionally infect mammals, especially cats. RSPCA Pet Insurance Chief Executive Brad Smith says there are signs to look out for.
5: Symptoms such as fever, lethargy, loss of appetite, severe eye or nasal discharges and difficulty with breathing, they're all signs that may show that the animal has been exposed.
1: This is Air News. There were two big scoring games of NRL to wrap up round 21 yesterday. Terry Daniel reports.
6: The Gold Coast Titans all but consigned the St George Dragons to their first wooden spoon in club history with a 38-18 win at Kogra. St George Illawarra coach Dean Young says it wasn't the performance they wanted.
7: We just weren't there right from the start. We worked really hard all week. We had our kick chase in the first three plays and first kick chase we didn't kick sprint down there and they poked their nose through on the first two tackles, so that showed me straight away our intent wasn't there.
6: Meantime, at Brookvale Oval, Cronulla halfback Nico Hines led the Sharks to a 48-12 win over the Manly Sea Eagles. Hines scored 20 points and set up 3 more tries. Terry Daniel, Air Sport.
1: The Brisbane Lions have enjoyed another strong win, this time over Port Adelaide by 39 points. They didn't have it all their own way, with a tight tussle until half-time. Lions coach Chris Fagan says they were good enough to pull away after the main break.
8: Predictably at half-time it was a pretty tough struggle, but I thought our efforts after half-time, particularly our ball control, once we got hold of it, really made it difficult for them to bring their pressure and to defend us, and you know, we're able to score pretty heavily in that second half.
1: And in boxing, Australia's Tim Zhu has sent Errol Spencer Jr. into retirement with an upset victory. The American hangs up his gloves with a 28-2 professional record. Australian Independent Radio News.
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9: Morning, 7 past 7, and it's 151 days till Christmas. And
10: Oh, I can't even think about Christmas yet. Goodness
9: July.
10: Me.
9: It's going to come around before we know it, that's for sure.
10: Oh, man.
9: Your forecast is partly cloudy today. Slight chance of a shower along the coastal fringe, near zero chance elsewhere today. Light winds becoming north to northeast to 15 to 20 k's in the middle of the day. They're becoming light later on this afternoon. Expect the tops today, 19 for Nowra, 17 for Ulladulla and 14 degrees for Barrel.
10: Looking ahead tomorrow, sunny winds from the west-northwest, 20 to 30 k's and 18 degrees. Wednesday, partly cloudy and 16 degrees. Thursday, sunny and 16, and Friday, late shower and 16 as well. Currently in Nowra, it's 7, Ulladulla is 9, Kiama is 12, and Barrel is a chilly, almost minus 2.
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9: I can't believe the difference. I actually looked up June E this morning thinking June E is just as cold, but June E was 7 degrees.
10: But did you see the line of traffic driving up to Perisher on Saturday?
9: Oh, my God.
10: Insane.
9: Crazy.
10: Yeah.
9: Is the snow that good?
10: I don't know. I'm going to look the snow cams up right now as you give
9: Because it was that crazy, and I thought, oh, is the snow that good, or is the weather that good that people want to go to the snow?
10: I think people are optimistic that the snow is good. Oh, yeah, there is snow. There you go.
9: No problems on the roads this morning, 44221045, and if catching a train this morning or running close near the time. That is amazing. I've heard a lot of people going to the snow.
10: It's not perfect, but there's a heck of a lot more than there was when I went.
9: Is that right? Yeah, wow. Weekend's come and gone. Look, I just want to say something here this morning. Beck went for a run on the weekend. She powered out. She's powering out some Ks at the moment. How far did you run?
10: 17 Ks.
9: How'd you pull up?
10: Pretty good. Mm. I was surprised. My knees were what ached, but in terms of muscles, I felt pretty good.
9: Yeah. Good effort.
10: A little tired, but yeah, good. Thanks.
9: No, that's all right. Well, yeah, it needs to be recognised.
10: Pounding the footpath.
9: Yeah, that's it, exactly. Yeah. Friday we had the Pitt Award Golf Day, which I emceed with Paul, the Chief Harrigan. What an absolutely nice bloke. Spent a couple of days down here. Spent a bit of time around Husky and around Hymns Beach. He calls it Hymns Beach. The Hymns Beach. And texted me yesterday afternoon and said, well, we had an absolute ball. And,
10: that's good.
9: Yeah, which was good. And then congratulations to Rick Meehan and also Fred Campbell and the rest of the crew from the Keith Payne Veterans.
10: Yes, Big Diggers Day.
9: Big Diggers Day, big day out there. There would have been over 1,000 odd people there.
10: So good.
9: Bumped into, morning to the guys at Bakehouse Delights out at East Nowra. Bumped into John Senior, John Junior as well last night. Just talking about that day, how good it was. And well done.
10: Awesome.
9: And the last time we see Keith Payne at the Diggers Day.
10: Yes, he's officially retiring.
9: Yeah, good luck to him.
10: At 93 years old. Yeah.
9: You know you're getting old when your doctor's standing alongside you. He's come with you from Mackay.
10: Absolutely. He's incredible.
9: Big weekend. The weather was great. I hope your weekend at home too was good as well. There was plenty going on. Lots of people out and about enjoying the great weather.
10: Oh, look, I'll give a little shout out as well with my running because obviously it takes. I'm not a fast runner, so it takes me a while to get that done. But there's a playlist on Spotify and it's called Unhinged and Hyped.
9: Oh.
10: And that's what I listen to when I run. And it's a mix of like 80s, 90s, early 2000s, just absolute bangers that someone's put together.
9: Yeah.
10: And like just the most random songs come on and that's what keeps you going. So Unhinged and Hyped.
9: Send me the playlist.
10: To you.
9: I want it. I want to
10: no
9: listen
10: worries.
9: To it. Yeah, okay. That sounds good. Liza Butler, the member for South Coast on the show this morning. Also, we're going to catch up with Imogen Radburn, still in Darwin after some racing over the weekend. We'll get her results as well. I'm still amazed.
10: Yeah.
9: We'll talk about it after 8 o'clock this morning. It's good music as well. We've got some Cool in the Gang, did Rhythmics. We're going to do a double play actually this morning. I thought, we haven't done that for a while. And plenty of local news to talk about as well. We're going to talk about a boat that was stolen over the weekend then put back on a wharf.
10: Random.
9: Yeah. We'll talk about that very soon here at the U's.
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0: Bit of a double play there with the Eurythmics. Love is a Stranger here at the U's. It's coming up to 23 minutes past seven. Now, I was really disturbed by this. Like, people love boating around the Shoalhaven. Got some great places to go boating. And local guy Alex has got a boat that was on a mooring just near the Nowra Bridge. And someone decided to go out to his boat. I don't know if they swam out or took a little boat to get to the big boat. We're talking about a sizeable boat, probably a 40-foot boat. And they took it off its mooring and in the Shoalhaven River and took it for a bit of a joyride, then dropped it back to the Nowra Wharf.
1: Yeah, very odd, isn't it? So apparently all the instrument covers were off, the back door was left open. So they're just hoping someone might have seen something. So, yeah, if you have, get in touch with them. And yeah.
0: Well, the council's got a camera down there near the wharf, so the police are now checking that. Also, there's cameras at the old Ponty there at the restaurant. So they're going to try and get vision of maybe what was seen, what would happen there. But I tell you what, nothing's yours anymore.
1: Oh, gosh, it's wild, isn't it?
0: Yep, sure is. Also, an MVA or a motor vehicle accident at Shoalhaven Heads on Saturday. A pumper responded to a two-car accident there at the intersection of Golden Hill Avenue. A little bit of a fuel spill there and everything was managed. Just a minor accident there with no serious injuries. So well done to the team out of the Heads there from the RFS. So
1: yes, absolutely.
0: A couple of little things happening around there over the weekend. We're going to talk about the critical Oz alert. We'll do that before 9 o'clock this morning about what's going to happen today. But if you own a mobile phone around 2 o'clock, we're going to get a funny message. We'll tell you more about that, what it's all about, before 9 this morning. Sponsors are next. When we come back, we'll play a great song from 1980 with Steve Forbit at Romeo's Tune. We'll do that next here at the U's.
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0: Air News Headlines, I'm Lee Harrison. Making news today, the suspect in the attack on a Pride event in Berlin has been shot and killed by police. Officers say they opened fire when the 21-year-old ran at them with a knife. The German citizen drove a van into a crowd, killing one and leaving at least 29 seriously injured. A public inquiry is due to start today into allegations of illegal political donations and people with links to the New South Wales Liberal Party. The ICAC investigation centres on claims Liberal figures accepted donations to recruit party members. The hearings are expected to run for 8 weeks. We're being reminded a nationwide test of a new emergency warning system will take place this afternoon. The alert will be sent out at 2 p.m. Australian Eastern Standard Time to any device with a SIM card that's not off or in flight mode. And a US official says there's been a pause in attacks on Iran to make space for peace talks to be held. In Air Sports, and Kilda coach Ross Lyon has defended the club's approach to Max King's return straight into AFL after he left the ground due to hamstring tightness in their win over North Melbourne. And in the NRL, the Sea Eagles have suffered their fourth straight loss, falling to the Sharks 48-12. These stories and more today. This is Air News.
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2: Morning, 28 to 8. 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Geez, the weather's been good.
3: It has been nice, hasn't it? A little bit breezy here and there, but nice.
2: Crazy weather. Forecast partly cloudy. Slight chance of a shower along the coastal fringe today. Near zero chance elsewhere. We've got some light winds today from the north-northeast. 15 to 20 k's in the middle of the day. They're becoming light later on this afternoon. Expect tops today, 19 for Narra, 17 for Ulladulla and 14 degrees for Barrel.
3: Looking ahead tomorrow, sunny winds from the west-northwest, 20 to 30 k's and 18 degrees. Wednesday, partly cloudy and 16. Thursday, sunny and 16. And Friday, late shower and 16 degrees. Mm. Currently in Nowra, it's 7. Ulladulla is 9. Kiama is 12. And Barrel is minus 1.5.
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2: Now, I don't know what it is, but why do trucks break down when they're going up hills?
3: Good question.
2: Key reveal this morning on the M1 Princes Motorway, just past Mount Ousley Road. We've got a truck broken down there, affecting one of the three northbound lanes this morning.
3: Because they're working hard.
2: Working hard to get up the hills. Yep, that's for sure. The rest of the local roads all looking okay at this stage, and trains this morning on the South Coast Line running close or near the time. Hello, it's Chance and Beck on your Monday. Welcome to it.
3: Yes, yep, Monday again.
2: Yeah, 151 days to Christmas. KD, be happy about that. Keep him in touch with what's going on.
3: Got to give the countdown.
2: Mm. 7 degrees of June this morning. Welcome to you. I just want to shout out to Denise. I caught up with Denise. She was out at the rugby park on Saturday. Good to see her too. And guess what, Denise? Dee Martin's just around the corner.
3: Oh, smooth.
2: She's going to love that.
3: Very good.
2: We're all going to be singing along to that one this morning. Catching up with Liza Butler in the next 10 minutes as well here at Triple U FM.
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0: It's the Four Seasons here at the U's, and Big Girls Don't Cry. It's what the next girl that's on the show this morning. She's not a big girl that cries, that's for sure. It's the member for South Coast. It's Liza Butler. Good morning, Liza.
1: Good morning, Chance. How are you today?
0: What a segue that was.
2: Yeah, I was wondering how you were going to make that work.
1: Well, I was actually going to say that I have shed tears over things in the Shoalhaven over the last few years. There has been tears shed, but I've won. It's the end of it.
0: Yeah, no, for sure. Hey, you're back in Parliament this week, aren't you?
1: I know. I got my weeks muddled up. We're not up to... when we booked this a couple of weeks ago, I thought we were back this week. It's next week. So back in the community, which is great. I've got a citizenship ceremony.

0: today, actually, and then I'm off to the Business Awards in Wollongong to see who the competition might be for the next stage.
1: Oh, so the finalists. So the finalists. Finalists are being announced today for Illawarra, are they?
0: You know how they have their smaller one first, like yes. our one, that's the Wollongong smaller one. So I'm going up there to that to present award.
2: Must be like
0: on
2: the
0: Wednesday
2: local
0: night.
2: Ones. Or yeah, something.
1: Okay. Yeah. Well, I know it's Kiama just
0: like
1: had
0: local,
1: just had some local ones, yeah.
0: Yeah, so I'm seeing what the competition's like in Wollongong before Friday night. I'm so excited about Friday night.
1: Now, is Liza Butler being dressed by Liza Butler on Friday night, or is Liza Butler being dressed by, you know, one of the locals?
0: I always like going to one of the locals. Do you know that? I might have a favourite one in Nowra.
1: I'm happy for you to shout them out. That's okay.
0: No. I'm going to have to wear a boots this year.
1: Oh, that's
2: no,
1: right.
2: No, yeah. Look at you. You're going to be like a new woman.
0: I'm even trying out the high heels. I don't know if I can make it that far, but I'm trying.
1: Jeez, you'd be as tall as me. Now, you've had a busy weekend. Tell us about where you've been out and about.
0: Oh, so yesterday morning was the polar plunge in Batemans Bay for the Paralympians. And we have quite a few of them on the south coast, and it's raising money to support them. And so Dr. Michael Holland, the member for Bega, and I go and do that every year. And it is where it's at Corrigan's Beach in Batemans Bay. And for those people that don't know, it's where the Clyde River meets the ocean.
1: Yep.
0: And it's not cold at all, Chance. Not cold. It's freezing.
1: I'm just trying to work out what it's like to wear a bikini this time of the year in the cold water.
2: So wait, what is the polar plunge? What do they do?
0: You get in that, you have to go out and run around a person and come back out. You have to get fully wet in the water. And you're at about 50
2: the
0: metres.
2: The wind chill would
0: be
2: not great.
0: It wasn't too bad yesterday morning because we were there pretty early.
2: Okay.
0: And it's always a fun morning. Craig Island, the police superintendent, and a whole lot of police officers from the South Coast were there doing it too, showing their support. It's really fun. It's a fun morning. It's cold. And then I had to quickly go from that, and I still have my swimmers and a towel on, and I drove up the highway. I stopped at Tamirlina car park and got changed. So anyone driving up the highway yesterday thinking, who's that crazy lady getting changed on the side of the road? That was me on my way to the RFS Awards.
1: You want to be careful. I will have people sending photos into me and you'll be in trouble.
2: You do what you got to do.
0: You do, because I was in a rush. So I got to the RFS Awards. They were amazing. People who have served 60 years. Incredible.
2: Wow.
0: Incredible. And that was really special. I got there just in time to, I walked in the door, stood at the back, and then they called my name to give a speech. So perfect timing, glad I did that quick change act on the road. And was really nice to spend, it was at Mollymook Surf Club, and I have to tell you, yesterday the sea was just sparkling, putting on a show for everyone, showing off the best of the South Coast.
1: Certainly
0: it was really nice to stay behind and have a cup of tea and have a chat to people. Really good. And then yesterday afternoon, come home and prepare for a net zero meeting I've got today and get all my cards written for the citizenship ceremony. So busy day yesterday.
1: Now, you've just given out some money. A grant went to the local Shoalhoven United Football Club, just about $5,500 to do some resurfacing as such.
0: Yeah, it's really important that we help our clubs because, they have to raise the money. Council do some work, but it's really up to the football clubs that use those grounds. So making sure that they have the best surface possible to, hold their games on is really important, and it's really great to be able to get them a little bit of money.
1: Yep.
0: So, every little cent helps. And just like I was really excited, haven't been out and chatted to people, but I will, about the $1 million for the CBD upgrades. That was really important and something that I really fought hard for.
1: Yep.
2: Now, you've got expressions of interest open for 2027 for the New South Wales Women's Week grants. So there's a range of grants available, isn't there?
0: Yes, and I hope some organisations really put in to hold some great events. I know the Women's Connection in Milton Ulladulla put something on every year. It would be great to be able to, them to put in a grant to help support the running of that. But I'm sure we could have other things over all of our little towns and villages. So please get your heads together and put in something and let's celebrate next March.
1: Excellent. Now, round one, I should say, of the 26-27 Club Grants Category 3 Infrastructure Grants are open as from today, and that's where the New South Wales Government offers grants to communities across New South Wales to support building renovation and fit out of community infrastructure. Always a goodie to get involved in that one.
0: Always a goodie, and if it's community infrastructure, I just remind organisations to get the approval, the letter of approval from council before you put your grant in. That's my number one tip on that one.
2: Okay. Just,
0: make sure that council approve of your upgrade before you put your grant in and attach that letter of support to that. The other great one that's open at the moment is the surf club infrastructure grants that are open for refurbs or extensions of surf clubs. So
1: awesome.
0: That's open at the moment as well.
1: Yeah, good. All right, Business Awards on Friday night. Beck and I hosting again this year.
0: You do such an awesome job.
2: We're
1: looking forward to it. Yeah, this is a big one. This is the 41st of Business Awards.
0: Wow. Yeah.
1: But there was a record entries, but what I love about it, there's so many businesses we've never heard of that we're going to find out more about on Friday night.
0: Yeah, and I'm really proud to host that category of new businesses. I've done a startup myself. I know how hard it is. It's like having a baby that, you know, you attend to 24/7.
2: Yeah, absolutely.
0: And it takes a lot of courage because it's very nervy. I remember how nervous I was when I started a business, thinking, are people going to love it as much as I think they will?
1: Yep.
0: So, yeah, I'm really proud to sponsor that. And this year it's along with Caleb McInerney. So that's really great. And I think I was the first ever MP to sponsor the Business Awards. And I really can't believe that because they're so important. Small businesses are so important to our community.
1: I think the previous member for Kaima did sponsor. He got a grant for the Business Awards, which I think went over 2 or 3 years, something like that. But no, you were.
0: Personally,
1: yep.
0: Sponsor it.
1: Yeah, that's right. Yeah, well done to you. All right, we're looking forward to seeing you in. I reckon if I was a betting man, because you like to wear red. I'm just wondering if red's part of your colours.
0: Yeah, I haven't got red this year.
2: Okay. Oh, we're going to see something a little different.
1: Okay.
0: Yeah, but I don't know is there a theme this year?
2: It's gather.
1: Yeah, it's gather.
2: Yes,
1: it's got those earthy themes. Colours, yes.
2: But I mean, you can interpret gather however you want. It's open for interpretation.
0: Well, yeah, okay. Mine will fit. It will fit, but yes. Last year it was a red because it was a red theme. This year I'm going for something different.
1: All right. I expect a photograph with you sometime on Friday night.
0: Okay, that sounds great. I look forward to presenting that award for Best New Business.
2: Amazing.
1: If I've got to walk across the stage to get it, I will.
0: Okay. All right. Okay.
2: You sound like a stalker, Chance. All right.
1: Yeah, calm down. Have a good day.
0: All right, I'll see you. Yeah, I will, and I'll see you Friday night.
2: Sounds good. Thanks,
1: Liza. See you. Liza Butler, the member for South Coast.
2: I always trust you to take it too far.
1: Well, I like to have a bit of fun. That's what we're here for.
2: Oh, dear.
1: Put a smile on people's faces. Sponsors are next. Back with some Marvin Gaye. You've got the cars as well. We'll do that next here at the U's.
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1: Good morning, I'm Lee Harrison. The main suspect in the attack on a Pride event in Berlin has been shot and killed during a confrontation with police. The 21-year-old German citizen drove a van into a crowd, killing one and leaving at least 29 others seriously injured. Investigators say he was known to police and had tried to join the Islamic State group. This officer says they aren't looking for anyone else directly involved in the attack at this stage.
2: We encountered one perpetrator here. We are not currently looking for others.
1: The NRMA is warning drivers about a progressive increase in fuel prices at Bowser's across the country in the coming weeks. Prime Minister Anthony Albanese has confirmed there are no plans to extend the fuel excise discount for a third time when it expires on the 2nd of August. The US ambassador to the UN says they've paused attacks on Iranian military targets to give peace talks a chance to take place. Officials in Tehran says they've halted retaliatory attacks in response to days without a major strike from the United States. Mike Waltz says President Trump wants a diplomatic solution.
3: It's giving diplomacy some space. It's giving diplomacy a little bit of time. Of course, the president tried diplomacy last year. He's tried it this year.
1: Most Australians will receive a mobile phone alert this afternoon as part of testing for a new emergency warning system. Jamel Wells reports.
4: The warning system AusAlert will send a message to any device with a SIM card. The technology is to alert Australians about natural disasters and emergencies. The test will be at 2 p.m. in New South Wales, Victoria, Queensland, Tasmania and the ACT. In South Australia, including Broken Hill and the Northern Territory, it's at 1:30 p.m. In Western Australia, at midday. Jamel Wells reporting.
1: South Australia has confirmed the country's first case of H5 bird flu on a metropolitan beach. The CSIRO says two native birds found dead at separate SA beaches tested positive for the deadly strain. Australia's now recorded 20 confirmed cases of the seabird infection. The RSPCA's Brad Smith says for now the virus hasn't yet spread to domesticated animals, but pet owners should still be on alert.
5: The risk to pets, however, remain quite low, but cats are clearly more susceptible than dogs if they come into contact with infected wild birds. So where possible, keep your cats indoors and away from wildlife where applicable.
1: And we're being warned of a lack of monitoring and support for those living with chronic pain across the country. A report shows, unlike other conditions, chronic pain is not consistently identified, making it difficult for planning, support and treatment to be provided. Chronic Pain Australia Chair Nicolette Ellis says we need to make changes.
6: If we could provide earlier intervention, particularly in the primary care setting where people live and it's local and it's easy to access, we would see much more rapid diagnosis, higher intervention.
1: This is Air News. Australia's won all three medals in the men's 50-metre freestyle final at the Commonwealth Games. Cam McAvoy setting a new games record of 20.97 seconds, just shy of his world record, while Flynn Southam and Jamie Jack took silver and bronze, as heard on 7.
7: McAvoy, he does! Southam second, Jack third! Australia sweeps the podium!
1: Meanwhile, Australia's won the men's 4x200-metre relay, setting a new games record. Iona Anderson also won gold in the women's 100-metre backstroke. Oscar Piastri is slamming McLaren after the Aussie was forced to retire from the Hungarian Grand Prix with a gearbox issue. Piastri led most of the first half of the Grand Prix, but couldn't finish the race, won by teammate Lando Norris.
8: Getting taken out by a backmark is never really one of the things you think can go wrong, but I was proven wrong. And then obviously the gearbox, so not the easiest of days.
1: Max King will have scans today after failing to play out his return AFL match for St Kilda due to hamstring tightness. In rugby league, the Cronulla Sharks have recorded a fourth straight victory with a dominant 48-12 win over Manly. The Titans have hammered the Dragons 38-18. And Tadej Pogacar has been crowned winner of the Tour de France for a record-equalling fifth time. Australian Independent Radio News.
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9: Morning, 8:06. Forecast partly cloudy conditions. Slight chance of a shower along the coastal fringe today. Near zero chance elsewhere. Some light winds from the north-northeast, 15 to 20 k's in the middle of the day. Then becoming light later on this afternoon. Expect the tops today, 19 for Nowra, 17 for Ulladulla and 14 degrees for Barrel.
10: Thank you for going a little bit slower. I was almost done.
9: Yeah.
10: Looking ahead, tomorrow sunny, winds from the west-northwest, 20 to 30 k's and 18 degrees. Wednesday, partly cloudy and 16. Thursday, sunny and 16. And Friday, late shower and 16 degrees. Current temperatures in Nowra, it's 10. Ulladulla is 10. Kiama is 13. And Barrel is 0. So it's come up.
9: Zip.
10: It's getting slightly warmer. Zip, nothing, no, not a degree.
9: Nothing to talk about.
10: Nothing to talk about in Barrel this morning.
11: Triple U Road and Rail Update.
9: The track that was broken down on Mount Ousley is now being cleared up this morning. Don't forget your 40K zones around schools this morning. Has been the camera, the phone camera / seatbelt camera sitting on the highway just past Plunkett Street.
10: Yes.
9: Sitting there over the weekend. Don't know if it's still there this morning, but yeah, beware of it. A brand new speed camera. Not sure if it's been commissioned yet, but it's right near between Warragee Street and Plunkett Street.
10: Yeah, riders, people like to zoom up the very left-hand lane and around and get back in.
9: We're going
10: right
9: to get you. We're going to get you.
10: They're
9: going to
10: get you. Yeah. I mean, not when it's peak hour traffic, though. They ain't going to get nobody.
9: I wonder if we'll get a press release or a memo about when that's going to start.
10: It's turned on. Mm. Don't know.
9: Interesting. Trains this morning running closer to the time as well. Catching up with Imogen Radburn live from Darwin very soon. She's our local racing sensation, I call her. Racing in the Mustang Cup, which is a national race meet. We'll talk to her very, very soon. Straight after some Ricky Lee Jones. We're going to go back to 1974 here at the Hughes.
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0: The year of 1974, it's Ricky Lee Jones and Chucky's In Love. Reminds me of the movie, Beck, Chucky.
1: I've not seen it. You know me in horror movies, not great. We're not a good mix.
0: Actually, our next guest this morning, her boyfriend, because I've known him since he was a little boy. We were away at a caravan park and at Whoop Whoop somewhere, and he was playing around with some other kids, and he'd come back and he said, oh, I've just watched that movie Chucky. It wasn't a movie for a young boy.
1: No, absolutely not.
0: It's goodness a very me. Good morning to our racing sensation, Imogen Radburn. Good morning.
2: Good morning.
0: How are you?
2: I'm good. I'm a bit tired, but that's okay.
0: Now, you've actually flown back from Darwin. You've just mentioned to me off air. You've landed at 6 o'clock this morning, so you've just got back in the Nowra.
2: Yeah, well, currently we're in Albion Park, dropping Jackson off to work, and then I'll be heading back to Nowra. So.
1: All right. There you go.
0: You'll have to ask Jackson about that Chucky's movie, all right? There's a good story about that. Now, you've been in Darwin at Hidden Valley Raceway. Again, this was the fourth round, and you had a couple of races. So tell us about those races.
2: Yeah, I mean, it was a pretty full-on weekend. On Friday, it was honestly a cruisy day. We only had one practice, and then Saturday, it was all on from there. So we had a practice and a qualifying and then a race. And I think both qualifying sessions, we finished ninth. It was super close racing from ninth to first. In terms of qualifying lap times and stuff like that. But we ended up finishing, I think, both races in eighth anyway. So we had two extras this round that were very good drivers, one Bryce Fullwood that used Finn Supercars. So the competition's getting stronger every round that we're finding, and I think it's just going to keep on growing, especially Sydney and Sandown.
0: Do you find some of those experienced drivers are a bit more aggressive in these lower grades?
2: Oh, yeah. A lot more. Honestly, everyone's a lot more aggressive in these cars. And I think it's because I'm so used to a formula car where I've got to give room. Otherwise, I'm finished because my wheels just come off. This weekend I got pretty battered and bruised around, and we've done made pretty big damage to the car just in terms of doors and people just throwing it down the inside, and you just become a bystander and you just get knocked off. So I had to get my elbows out on Sunday, and I did, and I finally gave them a bit of what they gave me. So that was good. And the stewards just said, look, Im, it's just totally different driving style, and it is the way it is, and that's why people race like they do. So I've just got to switch how I drive and get used to that, if that makes sense. So get a bit more aggressive with the boys and see how we go.
1: Well, we were saying, were you the only female racer on the weekend?
2: Female
1: driver?
2: That's me.
1: Yeah.
2: I'm always the only one.
1: You're incredible. Like, you're going out there and you're giving the boys what for on the course, and it's just incredible to see.
2: Yeah, I mean, so many of them I get along with, and then I think now that I gave a bit back, they'll be like,
1: here we go, yeah.
2: Around, so it's good. It's good to sort of, I guess you can never trust anyone on the track, but you have particulars that you know you can rub up against one another and you're not going to get taken out.
1: Yeah, that's good.
0: So out of 20-odd cars, on Saturday you come 10th and you come 8th yesterday in yesterday's race. Let me just say this, if your car's just a little bit dinged up, the Nowra Show has Demolition Derby. You might be able to use the car of that in February.
2: Maybe I just need a Hanlon Windows sign up the door.
1: We can put a sticker over the top.
0: Listen, it's a really good result. You should be super proud about what you're up to. And of course, it's an all-female team as well. Oh, hang on, there's a couple of blokes called your dad and your boyfriend involved.
1: But they're must-haves.
2: Correct.
0: But it's a pretty good result so far for the Mustang Australasia Cup, if you want to call it that.
2: Yeah, I mean, it's just growing as every round we get to, there's extras and there's talk of big fields at Sydney and Sandown, obviously being a lot easier to get to rather than Darwin or Queensland. It'll be interesting to see how the next two rounds goes, and obviously we're always learning more as just a team in itself. Like, we had Romy join us this weekend, which people that follow supercars would know her very well. She's Australia's best female engineer, I would say, and many others would say that too. And yeah, we were super lucky to have her on board, considering she hasn't travelled with supercars for I think the past 2 years now. Mm. So the fact that she rang me saying, "Hey, can I come to the weekend and help you?" I was like, "Yeah, of course!" Like, oh my goodness, this is a big deal. So she's seeing what we're doing. Everyone around us is seeing what we're doing. The boys are actually starting to like go, "Oh my god, good luck, girls!" Like they're actually getting involved and making jokes, and it's just so nice. Like it's just not what I guess everyone thought it would be. But
0: well, the next round is at Eastern Creek in Sydney, a track that you're very familiar with, which is going to be great. So I reckon you will have a bit more of a go there.
2: Yeah, definitely. I think when I'm there nearly every second day, I should be able to
1: pretty
2: try
1: confident
2: and use some tips that I know there. But yeah, well, I'm looking forward to Sydney and obviously a home round for all our local supporters and family and friends to come up. It will be nice.
0: Yep. All right. Well, we will talk to you before then. What date is that, by the way?
2: 7 weeks from now. I think it's the second last weekend of September.
0: Cool.
1: Nice.
0: All right. We'll talk to you
1: Hopefully
0: then.
1: You can get a bit of rest now for a couple of days.
2: hopefully.
1: Awesome.
0: All right. Good to talk to you, mate.
2: Thank you, guys.
0: Go and do a bit of work and get some sleep.
2: I will.
1: Thanks, no Imogen. Worries.
2: Thanks.
0: See you, bye. There goes Imogen Radburn, and she is doing extremely well for a local female driver, especially not just here, but nationally.
1: Yeah,
0: incredible.
1: Amazing.
0: Incredible story.
1: Yeah.
0: 17 minutes past eight.
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0: Mr. Farnham, and that's Freedom here at Triple U. Chance to be back on your Monday. Well, today we're going to get an alert around about 2 o'clock today. It's called OSS Alerts. It's a national emergency warning system that sends out emergency pings directly to our mobile phones for residents in the area of an emergency.
1: Yeah, so I believe it's got a 10-second alarm that will go off and then a message that will come through as a test system. Mm.
0: It was created in response to the 2020 Royal Commission to the National Natural Disaster Arrangements, and, you know, especially with the bushfires and all that sort of stuff. And they're going to roll it out today. But I'm hearing that the RFS necessarily won't use that particular one. They apparently might be using their own. So we need to do some homework. But apparently when we had the bushfires and stuff, only certain mobile phones got the alert. So now we've got one that works on all mobile phones, and you should receive it.
1: And in saying that, there have been warnings go out that if people may have phones hidden for particular reasons, especially in domestic violence situations. So if that's you, they're asking you to put it on airplane mode or turn it off if you don't want phones to be found. So just a bit of a warning to out there for people that the alarm will go off if it's not off or on airplane mode. So,
0: do you see people carrying two or three phones? Imagine those people.
1: Well, people who have a work phone and then a personal mobile phone, and they're going to have alarms going
0: iPads
1: off all around. Well, I'm pretty sure at the same moment, the entire of New South Wales is going to have an alarm going off. So you're not going to hear much else. We'll see what happens.
0: No, it's all right. It's not Mr. Trump coming.
1: Anyone
0: else for that matter, yeah.
1: Goodness me.
0: Yeah. But that's happening at 2 o'clock today, so don't panic when you hear it go off. It's just a test.
1: Yes.
0: All right, we'll continue with some great music after the sponsors. Delamitri, we've got the Manhattans as well. We'll do this day music before 9 this morning. And don't forget, Mr. Brian Warren, he's in after 9 from the beautiful Jarrowa with Mornings with Mr. Brian Warren. We'll do that after 9 this morning here at the U's.
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1: This has got to be the saddest day of my life. I called you here today for a bit of bad news. I won't be able to see you anymore because of my obligations and the ties that you have. We've been meeting here every day. And since this is our last day together, I want to hold you just one more time. When you turn and walk away, don't look back. I want to remember you just like this. Let's just kiss.

0: It's JoJo Zamp and the Falcons. Tip it up. 17 to 9, it's Triple UFM. Morning, Chance is back with you. Thanks, JoJo. We're just watching on telly Colin from Accounts. Another season of it's going to come out.
1: Yeah, very excited. It's a good show. It's funny.
0: Awesome.
1: Yeah.
0: Now, council meeting tomorrow night, it's going to be a big one. The council is talking about selling off a fair bit of their assets in regards to land and buildings around the place. There are some buildings on the register there. There are the childcare centres or currently for non-profits leasing some of those buildings. There's going to be a lot of angry people. In regards to some of this stuff?
1: There's a lot of just land.
0: There is.
1: There's a few that have people in them.
0: Mm.
1: So it's going to be, it's going to be interesting to see what comes from the council meeting this week.
0: So they're probably some of the negatives. There are some good positives, but we've noticed the

0: there's a couple of diagrams here because LEP's out, the new LEP.
1: Yep.
0: And the land on the corner of Bridge Road and the highway, which is just near the car park
1: just
0: of the council. It was always wanted like a five-star hotel motel there to complement the entertainment centre. And that parcel land's going to be sold off. And you can now build a 12... to 12 and 8-storey buildings there on that corner.
1: Yes.
0: And it goes along with the rest of what's happening down by the pool there. There is some 12 and 8 and 9-storey buildings all going down through that area, the Bandelote area. So
1: if that was sold off, there could be some good opportunity there for someone to come in and build something.
0: Absolutely. It's land just sitting there, and it's ratepayers' money.
1: Yeah.
0: Let's put it in the bank and then let's do something practical with it.
1: Yeah, let someone invest there and build something to help the community.
0: Absolutely, absolutely. So it'll be an interesting one. The mayor will be on the show on Thursday. We'll find out what all the outcomes are on Thursday morning, which will be good.
1: Mm.
0: Sponsors are next. Then we're going to come back and do This Day in Music. Today being the 27th of July here at the U's.
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0: It sure is 12 to 9, brining up to 9 this morning. The 27th of July, 1958, Esso Oil, formerly Standard Oil, later Exxon, issues a report warning that listening to rock music in the car could waste gas because of the rhythm that can cause a driver to unconsciously jiggle the gas pedal.
1: Wow. I feel like that's clutching at straws, isn't it? But there you go.
0: Well, what about electric cars?
1: Yeah, well, you're fine. Get yourself an electric car and crank that rock up. You're fine. 1968, the Rascals released People Got to Be Free.

0: It's very hippie. It's very hippie.
1: It's not the Rascals I know.
0: No, it's not the Rascals, you know. 1970, a free concert in Chicago becomes a riot when fans pelt the stage with rocks and bottles before Sly and the Family Stone can go on. The band titles their next album, There's a Riot Going On.
1: Wow, there you go. 1974, John Denver's Annie's song hits number one for the first of 2 weeks.
0: Oh, this makes me cry.
2: You fill up my senses like a night in a forest.
0: It's a beautiful song.
1: Yeah, lovely.
2: Like the mountains in springtime, like a walk in the rain.
0: Thank you, John. 1976, get it out for me, Beck.
1: Depicted.
0: Thank you. In the movie What's Love Got to Do with It? I'm just going to hit that button first. Tina Turner files for divorce from her husband, Ike. They have been married for 16 years. And this was a

0: Sorry.
1: You get
0: I was so
1: away.
0: Into the song.
1: Yeah, yeah.
0: 1983, Madonna releases her first album. The self-titled debut doesn't burn up the charts and is derided by Rolling Stone, which calls her voice irritating as hell, but it gets traction. I can understand that. Her voice is...
1: Do you think so?
0: Different. Well, in this song in particular...
1: I like it. Like a virgin. First big hit.
0: It's different though, right? Like it's a different quality to it.
1: Kylie Minogue's the same.
0: Yeah, they're quite a high voice.
1: Two of the most successful singers of the world.
0: Yep. Well, it still gets traction in dance clubs, setting the stage for her breakout second album, Like a Virgin.
1: Let's get the one punchline. Here we go. Like a 1985, Paul Young hits number one with this song, Every Time You Go Away, a cover of Hall & Oates' song released in 1980. It's the only Hall & Oates cover ever to make the top 40.
0: Oh, there you go.
1: Let's get to the punchy, punchy, punchy, punchy, punchies.

0: your turn.
1: 1996, Wannabe. Oh, good song. Hits number one in the UK, making the Spice Girls. What I really, really want. Oh, tell me what you want. What you really, really want. It's the first all-female group to top the chart with their debut single. Do they really want to sick as it? If you want my future,
0: forget my past. Every year where we get to play this. Better make
1: it last. It's so good, honestly. Yeah, of course. Sure.
0: We certainly are. But today we're going to go back to 1987. Rick Astley's first single, Never Gonna Give You Up, is released in America. It climbs to number one in March in 1988, and in 2008 becomes the basis for the Rick Rolling trend.
1: Yeah.
0: I don't know where
1: Have
0: they get that
1: from. Have you seen some videos? People taking off and it's like out of tune. I'll have to show you.
0: Funny. I think I have seen them, yeah. Here is Rick, Never Gonna Give You Up. Not too far away from the 9 o'clock news. Looking for tops of 19 for Nowra today, 17 for Ulladulla, and 14 for Barron.

0: that's it for us this morning. I hope you enjoyed the show. Thank you for your company, Beck.
1: No worries. Thank you. It was a good Monday. I don't know why I'm laughing. It's Monday. We'll be better on Thursday.
0: Yeah. Brian is in next. We've got the mayor live on the show. As we said, we'll have a bit of news coming out of the council meeting, which is on tomorrow night, which is going to be very interesting. And we'll give you the little bit of a lowdown on what's happening with the business awards on Friday night. It's going to be a hoot.
1: I know. It's rolled around quick. Mm. Very, very quick.
0: Sure has. National News is next here at the U's.
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3: Good morning. I'm Lee Harrison. A nationwide test of a new emergency warning system will take place this afternoon. The message will go out at 2 p.m. Australian Eastern Standard Time. AusAlert will send a message to any device with a SIM card. New polling shows One Nation's the most popular party among surveyed voters in parts of regional, rural and outer suburbs. The Demos AU figures suggest if the poll results of the 9,000 voters were reflected in an election, the minor party could win between 53 and 66 seats, and either Labor or One Nation would be likely left negotiating to try to form minority government. Demos head of research, George Hazanakos, says the result challenges the perception the minor party can't contest in more metropolitan electorates.
4: It is a very interesting result because it shows that One Nation could form a government. And on these figures, it would be a minority government. But the idea that One Nation can't win seats outside of rural and regional Australia has been debunked by this poll.
3: A long-awaited corruption probe into Liberal power brokers and a high-profile developer is due to get underway in Sydney this morning. Jamel Wells reports.
5: The ICAC is investigating allegations that involve former Hills councillor Christian Ellis, Catholic Schools New South Wales chief executive Dallas McInerney, and Jean-Claude and Charles Perrottet. They're accused of soliciting or accepting prohibited donations to recruit party members. Property developer Jean Nassif left Australia for Lebanon in 2022. If the ICAC refers some of the allegations to the DPP to consider charges, a conviction could result in a 10-year jail sentence. Jamel Wells, Sydney.
3: Overseas now, and the suspect in the fatal car ramming attack at a Berlin Pride event has been shot dead by police in the German capital. One woman was killed and 29 others injured when the German national with Lebanese heritage was suspected of driving a van into a crowd near the LGBT festival. The US ambassador to the UN says there's been a pause in attacks on Iran to allow for talks to be held on a diplomatic solution. There have been no major strikes over the past 2 days after nearly 2 weeks of tit-for-tat exchanges. Mike Waltz says President Donald Trump is giving talks some space.
6: He is a president of peace. He is giving diplomacy a chance. We'll see over the next coming days. But make no mistake, assets, additional military assets are moving into the region.
3: And the NRMA says fuel prices will go up incrementally once the temporary excise cut on diesel and petrol expires at the end of the week. The 16 cent per litre discount is due to end on the 2nd of August, while a biannual levy increase will add a further 1.5 cents per litre a day later. This is Air News. St Kilda coach Ross Lyon has defended the club's approach to Max King's return straight into AFL after he left the ground due to hamstring tightness. It was King's first AFL game in 757 days, but left the field in the third quarter in the Saints' 31-point win over North Melbourne. Lyon says he backs the decision.
7: We have high-performance experts, we have load, we have conditioning. No, we're really quite confident. I've spoken to our doctors. I know he's going to have a scan and investigated, so it'd be remiss of me to be as impulsive as I normally am. Of course we stand by it. Hindsight's 20/20, isn't it? Can't be timid souls sitting in the sidelines. We're in the arena making decisions.
3: In the NRL, the Sea Eagles have suffered their fourth straight loss, falling to the Sharks 48-12. Sea Eagles coach Kieran Foran says the side missed the mark.
8: It just went wrong for us. It went horribly wrong. Just both sides of the ball, defensively, offensively. I mean, we're clearly low on confidence.
3: Earlier, the Titans defeated the Dragons 38-18. Defending drivers' champion Lando Norris has won the Hungarian Grand Prix. McLaren looked set for a 1-2 finish until Oscar Piastri's gearbox gave way on lap 57. And at the Commonwealth Games, the Australian Diamonds have recorded a 67-47 win over the England Roses. Australian Independent Radio News.
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9: Thanks, Chance and Beck. They return for you on Thursday morning on The Ewes. Good morning from Jarrowa. A high-pressure system extending from central Australia is dominating the state, bringing settled conditions and widespread frost inland. Today's forecast, mostly sunny light winds becoming north to northeasterly in the middle of the day, then light in the evening. Daytime maximum temperatures 19 for Nowra and 18 degrees along the coast. Tomorrow, sunny, chance of morning fog in the north, west to northwesterly winds, 25 to 35 kilometres. 19 tomorrow for Kiama and Nowra, 18 for Ulladulla. Wednesday, partly cloudy, westerlies, 25 to 35 and cooler, Kiama and Nowra, 16. And Thursday, mostly sunny, areas of morning frost, about higher ground, west to southwesterly winds, turning southerly and then becoming light in the afternoon. Thursday temperatures, 15 degrees along the coast, 16 for Nowra. Greetings all in the AM. Welcome to a program titled Mornings.
10: Here is the news. Food is so short in England that in order to prevent looting, it's being packed into balloons and sent up into the air out of reach.
9: Does that voice resonate with anybody? Well, it did with two very senior English ladies in a discussion last week we had, which will be the subject of today's historical segment. That was the actual wartime voice of Lord Haw-Haw, a nickname. No, not the current US president's nickname, although they do share a similar political bent. Lord Haw-Haw broadcast propaganda to the United Kingdom from Germany during the Second World War, and he will be the subject of today's historical segment. Kiama local government residents, they're on the electoral roll and will be required to vote shortly to fill a vacancy caused by the resignation of a councillor. Plus, we have the CinemaScape movie review team back with us this morning and continue with the second part of last week's well-being interview. As well on the program, the usual varied mix of music from old to new. Here and on Mornings.

A bright track to commence this morning from Lady Gaga and Ariana Grande, called Rain On Me, which was released back in 2020. It was in fact released on Lady Gaga's second album, which was called Chromatica. This is Mornings, and very little data in the world is free these days. You may have received a message advising Google is now including all Android backup data in your Google account storage limit. Previously, only media in Google Photos and MMS was counted. Now, text messages, SMS, call history, device settings and app data will also count towards your 15 gigabits free quota. Similar thing to, I note, with other providers. Now, while this policy took effect on the 7th of July, existing Android users are being given a 45-day grace period from the date of receiving the notification email to adjust. Google expects the new backup data to only take up about 40 megabits on average. If this change pushes you over your free limit, your automatic backups will pause. You can prevent unnecessary data from eating up your cloud space by toggling off specific backup options. And they suggest you open your advice settings and search for Google Backup or Accounts and Backup, Google Backup, and select other device data and toggle off SMS, call history, app data, or device settings to stop them from backing up. However, if you wish to keep your cell phone data, such as pictures, without paying Google for the privilege, you might choose what I've done, and that is purchase a USB-C to USB adapter and connect the phone to a USB flash drive. And I've done that, and I can save all the data I wish on my own, at my phone, for nothing.

0: That is Connemara Bay by an Irish group called the High Kings. Now, the High Kings are about to embark on a tour of Australia. It's going to be called the Rocky Road Tour from the High Kings. And they will be actually appearing in our area at Anita's Theatre up at Thirroul on the 21st of October this year.
1: At Lüneburg, Germany, a picture of Lady Haw-Haw, William Joyce's wife, or at any rate, the woman he was living with. Her passport read Margaret Hansen. But her real name's reported to be Margaret Kerr. All she said was, "You might have given me time to do my hair." And William Joyce himself, alias Lord Haw-Haw, wounded when captured and now not looking his best, perhaps in pajamas. No doubt he'll try to prove he's technically not a traitor, but the British people know the answer to that. Germany calling, Germany calling.
0: Lord Haw-Haw was actually American-born. Moving to Ireland and afterwards to England, he became a member of the British Union of Fascists from 1932 before finally moving to Germany right at the outset of war, where he took Nazi German citizenship a little later in 1940. He broadcast on the English service of Radio Germany on frequencies that could be well heard in England. His first broadcasts were reading the news in English on the 6th of September 1939, just 3 days after the declaration of war between Britain and Germany. Later, William Joyce became the principal reader of news and the writer of six talks a week, thus becoming the station's best-known propaganda broadcaster.
2: Let me tell you that in Germany there still remains the spirit of unity and the spirit of strength. Let me tell you that here we have a united people who are modest in their wishes. They are not imperialists. They don't want to take what doesn't belong to them. All they want is to live their own simple lives, undisturbed by outside influences. That is the Germany that we know.
0: Listening to Joyce's broadcast was officially discouraged, but not illegal. And many Brits tuned in, including the lady that I was with, who's now 97, who was able to verbatim repeat some of the passages of Lord Haw-Haw's speech, particularly regarding Manchester. There was a desire by civilian listeners to hear what the other side was saying, and information during the wartime was strictly censored. At the height of his influence in 1940, Joyce had an estimated 6 million regular and 18 million occasional listeners in the United Kingdom. The broadcast always began with the announcer's words,
3: "Germany calling, Germany calling, Germany calling."
0: These broadcasts urged British people to surrender and were well known for their jeering, sarcastic and menacing tone. So in 1945, with the Red Army closing in on Berlin, Joyce and his team raided the liquor cellars at a local radio station in Hamburg. And on April 30, 1945, William Lord Haw-Haw Joyce recorded his final Nazi propaganda broadcast while drinking gin and awaiting Allied forces. After the war, British forces tracked him down and shot him in the leg during a struggle. He was convicted of treason and hanged at Wandsworth Prison in London on January 3, 1946. Joyce was the last person to be executed for treason in the United Kingdom. This war's an

0: And concluding our historic segment today on Lord Haw-Haw, the propagandist from Germany who broadcast to the United Kingdom during World War II. And by the way, the Japanese had Tokyo Rose broadcasting to the American troops in the Pacific at the same time. That was Nasty Uncle Adolf, as recorded by Ambrose and his orchestra, the vocal by Jack Cooper, recorded on the 29th of September, 1939.
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0: Teddy Swims and Lose Control, and that version with an orchestral backing. Now, for Kiama LGA residents, there is a municipal council by-election coming up on Saturday, 22nd of August, to fill a vacancy due to the resignation of an independent councillor. Now, you may ask, is voting compulsory? Well, here is the answer. 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You can check your enrolment and where you are enrolled at the website elections.nsw.gov.au/voters/enrolment.
1: 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Camera!
0: Now we're off for the first of our movie reviews today. And this week, Aaron O'Sullivan, Louis Odeau and Nina Dracilovic are with us previewing the Nordic Film Festival and reviewing The Last Viking, the political drama The Wizard of the Kremlin, starring Jude Law as Vladimir Putin, and Christopher Nolan's The Odyssey.
2: First off, the 2026 Hurtigruten Nordic Film Festival is taking place across Australia in July and August. Highlights include Cannes sensation and Palme d'Or winner Ford, the kidnapping of a president from Finland, the Swedish documentary Being Bo Widerberg, and a retrospective screening of Ingmar Bergman's Persona. And also screening is The Last Viking, which Louis here is going to review for us.
3: One of the treasure from the north is coming to town. So yeah, very excited about this festival. There is some very good highlights. So I watched before that The Last Viking, which is a movie from last year. And there's Thomas Jensen. He's always, like, most of the time he's working with these two main comedians, Mads Mikkelsen and Nicolas Lycas. I've never seen any of his movies before, but Mads Mikkelsen is very well known, including in some US movie. But for the first time, you're seeing a different way of him acting. He's playing Manfred, who's a disabled kid and then growing up with his brother, Anker. And he's got a dissociative disorder, so a personality dissociative disorder, so he thinks that he's someone else. The movie starts after Anker did a robbery and hide a few millions. I don't know if it's like crowns, like a lot of money. And before he gets caught by the police, tell his brother to hide that somewhere in their house back in next to the lake. And he served 15 years of prison. So when he's coming back, he's like, where is my money? And the problem is his brother doesn't remember because he switched to a personality and he think that he's John Lennon. So if you mention his name, he's trying to kill himself and jumping by the windows. So that's why it's a big dark comedy. Because it's doing in a way that's like your surprise, the way it's jumping out of the windows. Anyway, so with a psychiatrist, or what we thought is a psychiatrist, he decided to go along with his disabilities and to reunite the Beatles.
4: What a goal. What a wild premise as well.
3: It's so funny because, like, of course, one of the Beatles is not only one Beatle, but it's two Beatles, Paul McCartney and George Harrison. But it's also Bjorn from ABBA. So instead of being able to sing the Beatles songs, they can only do ABBA songs. So that's so funny. So it's all these kind of characters. And when they're coming back to their home house where they had a dark past, it's been so to a couple who's doing Airbnb, so they're trying to like get along with them to be able to find the treasure. So yeah, it's funny, unexpected, quickie, sometimes violent, as you mentioned earlier, like it's coming from nowhere. Someone's punching someone. I'm not gonna say more, but it's coming out of nowhere, and there's some blood a bit. But no, I was very surprised with the acting of Mads Mikkelsen, like from a very violent stomper, I don't know if you remember back in the days, to like he's very quiet, very innocent. Yeah, it's very refreshing to see him acting this way. Yeah, and it's always hard to play a disabled person, especially like this kind of disability, and he's doing that in the best way possible. So yeah, very interesting to see this kind of movie coming here. And there's even more coming for the Nordic Film Festival. So I discovered Bo Widerberg. So there's a documentary about him. I really want to see a bit more about him. It was a director from the 60s, 70s, like the new wave of Sweden. Like, that's very interesting to see. The kidnapping of the president is a movie about a real story about a Finnish president in the 30s that had been abducted by far right criminals, but also quite funny. So, and Fjord won the Cannes Film Festival this year. So I think we are in luck. There's a lot to see. So yeah,
2: Out of five, Louis, for The Last Viking.
3: So for The Last Viking, I'm going to give a good 4 stars.
2: That is 4 out of 5 for The Last Viking.
5: You're sindssyg. Vi skal jo da ikke lave bane med tosser. Det er faktisk et yderst valid psykiatrisk eksperiment.
0: 4 out of 5 from Louis for The Last Vikings, which is showing at the Nordic Film Festival. It's called the Nordic International Film Festival, and you can get details at nordicfilmfest.org.

Jester, and the group was Quintessence. That's a group from Seattle in the United States. Now, Seattle is in the U.S. state of Washington, the most populous city in the state of Washington, and Washington State I'm talking about here, not Washington, D.C., over the other side, which is their capital state or area. Washington is quite interesting, and Seattle is also interesting too, because it had a growth rate of 21% between 2010 and 2020, making it one of the country's fastest growing large cities. It's situated on an isthmus between the Puget Sound, an inlet of the Pacific Ocean, and Lake Washington. So obviously a very attractive area around Seattle, Washington.

0: Even if my heart would break, that was Kenny G, the saxophonist from a very, very popular album when it was released back in the 90s called Breathless. And the voice there was Aaron Neville, also a very significant voice, celebrated for his smooth and rich tenor voice. And he sings R&B, soul, gospel, jazz, country and pop. And he had some success when he had chart success, in fact, with Linda Ronstadt. And he remains influentially represented on Rolling Stone's 200 Greatest Singers of All Time. In January in this year, Aaron Neville turned 85.
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1: New signs have been placed on the approach to Bugong Road in Budgong following an incident in June where a tanker ruptured its load on a rock shelf, spilling fuel and resulting in the enforcement action from council and the EPA. Bugong Road, or Bugong Road, is narrow and unsealed, and the signs warn drivers of the hazards and that the road is unsuitable for heavy vehicles. It is an extension, by the way, of Illawarra Road, which runs out from North Nowra to Tapitali and runs further west, then to the north past the Budgong Lodge. Shell Harbour Council is helping residents and small businesses reduce energy bills with a third round of its sustainability rebates program now open. The program offers cashback incentives for renewable energy and energy efficient upgrades, making it easier for the community to lower energy use, improve comfort at home and work, and enjoy the shift to a clean energy future. Kiama Council has an election for one councillor on August 22nd. And from Shoalhaven, dog owners who enjoy taking their pets for a stroll on Narrawali Beach now have updated rules in place. New signage was installed at the beach this week outlining that dogs are allowed in the off-leash area 24/7 during the low season, and that on-leash access will continue via the Victor Avenue stairs.

0: This is Mornings, and last week on our wellbeing segment, Professor Jay Horvath discussed breathing and lung health. He's with the University of Newcastle and the Hunter Medical Research Institute. And today we continue with the second part of that interview with Guy Murphy.
1: How closely linked are lung health and overall well-being, energy levels and mental health?
2: Yeah, so this is another thing. So getting back to Professor Vanessa McDonald, Professor Peter Gibson, they're doing a lot of work at the moment looking at what they call treatable traits in severe asthma. Now, treatable traits are things that we can treat that often are associated with severe asthma, and mental health is often one of the key things that is different in people with severe asthma. And there's evidence to suggest that if you can treat the mental health symptoms, this can have positive effects on lung health as well. I've mentioned already obesity and metabolic syndrome. So they're certainly things that we know that we can target. And by targeting things like diet and metabolic factor excess, we know that we can improve lung function. So again, these are things that go alongside poor respiratory health that we can treat that affect respiratory health. But overall, it is very complex. So lung health is linked with all sorts of processes that occur within the body, and all sorts of external stimuli can affect our lungs, and we just need to be, I suppose, making sure that what we're doing is we're maximizing our health by making sure that we're eating healthy, exercising, you know, avoiding harmful things from the environment, getting vaccinated. And most importantly, one of the things that I think a lot of people with particularly mild forms of chronic respiratory disease is that when you're lungs are working, you forget to take your medications. So the inhaled corticosteroids that you're prescribed by your doctor are very important to keep maintaining. And we tend to, you know, get a bit lax sometimes. And when we stop taking those inhaled corticosteroids, that can often lead to the inflammatory processes and other things that drive that airways narrowing starting to creep back in. And in particular, this time of year where we're exposed to a lot of viral infections, if you're not taking those preventative medications and then you're exposed to a virus, you can often have a quite a severe decline in lung function that could put you in hospital. So it's really important that you're maintaining your preventer. Like I said, keep getting vaccinated for the viral infections and bacterial infections that we know play a critical role in worsening chronic respiratory disease.
1: Yeah. And so you mentioned that mental health and asthma are quite closely linked. Was that correct? Or
2: yeah. So there are links. There's evidence to suggest that mental health and asthma can be linked. Which direction it goes in is still needs to be investigated in more detail. From a purely biological standpoint, we know that the brain and the lungs are linked through nerves. So you've got a whole heap of nerves in your lungs that track back up to the brain stem in particular, and they basically play a critical role in sensing changes that occur in the airways that might mean that your brain needs to change the breathing rate in your body, say, for instance. So there is a crosstalk between your lungs and your brain. Yeah. In terms of lung function. And we're starting to really appreciate that a lot more these days. We're doing research at the moment. I had a PhD student that co-supervised Dr. Caitlin Headley, who was actually looking at the links between infections in the lungs and how that affects the respiratory control centers in the brainstem and how that might be affecting lung function. So,
1: right.
2: You know, infections can affect the brain and the brain can affect the lungs.
1: Yep.
2: So there is this crosstalk that we're only just starting to appreciate. And obviously, you know, if we can appreciate how the two talk together, we can think about ways in which we can manipulate one or the other to prevent that deleterious communication between the two.
1: Absolutely. What has surprised you most about the interaction between infections and asthma development?
2: My PhD was looking at how infections at different ages affect the development and worsening of asthma. So I suppose I've now worked on that for, well, greater than 20 years. So nothing's really surprising for me in terms of infections and how they affect the lungs. I suppose one of the things that's really important to note is that we tend to think about infections as being bad, but one of the things we don't appreciate is just whether or not there might be a whole range of bacteria and viruses and molds and fungi that might actually be interacting within our airways to maintain good lung health. Now, we know in the gut, the microbiome of the gut plays a critical role. So there's essentially bad bacteria and there's good bacteria. So bacteria in the gut play a very critical role in maintaining good health, and the balance between the different bacteria in the gut is essential to maintaining good health. We now know that the airways have a diverse range of microorganisms in them as well, outside of the, you know, the ones we tend to focus on that, you know, cause overt infections. So I suppose appreciating how they are interacting with the, you know, the known pathogens that we know are the bad bacteria is something I think that needs a lot more work. And it's certainly something that we're looking at, in the context of, how bacteria in the lungs, might respond to changes in iron metabolism.
1: Yeah.
2: So I mentioned iron in mums previously. A lot of our research at the moment is really focusing on how altered iron metabolism in cells within the airways affects the development of and an exacerbation of lung disease, but also how it actually affects susceptibility to infections. So what a lot of people don't appreciate is the fact that bacteria in particular, when they get into our bodies, they need to steal a lot of nutrients from our bodies in order to grow and replicate. And a lot of bacteria need iron in order to replicate, and they get the iron by stealing it from us. What our bodies do, though, and one of the key parts of our immune system is to try and hide that iron. So there is actually a battle that goes on between our immune system and host cells and bacteria to try and get that iron for the purposes that are required for maintaining good health. So what we're looking at is whether or not we can actually modify iron to protect the lungs against chronic respiratory disease, but also the infections that go alongside those chronic respiratory diseases.
1: Yeah, that's really interesting. I mean, I feel like the microbiome is so extensively documented and researched at this point, but I hadn't even considered that, you know, bacteria might play a role in lung functioning as well. And you mentioned iron. Do people with iron deficiencies or, you know, anemia and that sort of thing, do they have impacted lung function because of that?
2: Yeah, there's a couple of chronic lung diseases that are associated with lower iron systemically. So lower iron levels flushing around the blood. But it is important to note that, as I mentioned before, one of the first things the body does when it senses that there is an infection in the tissues is it sets off a whole range of iron regulatory processes that essentially stop your body from bringing iron in from the diet and hide iron within the tissue. So that the consequence of that is that you actually end up with what looks like lower iron levels floating around in the blood, which is where we measure iron.
1: Yeah.
2: So there is a term called anemia of inflammation. So when you've got inflammation, and inflammation is induced by things like infections. So the processes that are induced during inflammation, either to an infection or just in general inflammation, actually modify some of those iron regulatory processes that lead to this locking away of iron within cells. So inflammation itself can actually make it look like people are iron deficient for all intents and purposes.
1: Right.
2: But what we're finding is that in chronic respiratory diseases, whilst they might have lower iron levels in the blood, they've actually got changes of where the iron is in different cells within the airways. And a lot of chronic respiratory diseases are actually associated with an increased accumulation of iron within cells and tissues in the airways. And we know that that increased iron accumulation affects cell function to lead to a lot of those remodeling processes that I mentioned before. So increased iron in the airways in and around fibroblasts, which are the cells that create the scarring, that will cause them to increase their proliferation, and it causes them to increase their release of these, you know, remodeling factors. We know that